Tool sober on a Saturday? I don't think so. It is X1079. I'm Paulie. You got me until 6 p.m. That's when Doug Latuca will take over with the VGK pregame show. And then at 7 p.m., puck drops on some VGK preseason hockey live from T-Mobile Arena. Dan Duvaux and Gary Lawless on the call. You'll hear it all right here on X1079. But before then, if you have a request, send that to Paulie at extremeradio.com. It's Sublime Santeria. Enjoy.

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Getting heavy on a Saturday evening in Las Vegas. It is Collective Soul on the new X107.9. If you're still listening to the 107.5 signal, come on, catch up with us. We've moved to X107.9, the 107.5 signal. That's going away very soon. So reset your preset to X107.9. I'm Paulie. In moments, we're going to hand things off to Doug Latuca and the VGK pregame show before we get into some preseason hockey right here on X107.9. Latest from the neighborhood. It's Private. Turn it up. Yeah.

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We might as well be strangers. Weezer getting some help from Wednesday on the new X107.9. Weezer coming to town October 23rd, bringing their gathering to T-Mobile Arena, along with the Shins and Silver Sun pickups. Those tickets are on sale now. I'm Paulie. Speaking of T-Mobile Arena, it is packed tonight for some VGK preseason hockey, the final preseason game before the home opener on Tuesday. And you can hear it all right here on X107.9, starting up next with the pregame show hosted by Doug Latuca. He will give you the full rundown and before puck drops at 7 p.m. Keep it on X107.9. 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

0: It's hockey on KVGS Meadview Las Vegas, KXTE Pahrump Las Vegas, X 107.9. Knights, prepare for battle. The Vegas Golden Knights pregame show with Doug Latuca starts now.
1: It's time to put a bow on the preseason. The Knights hit the ice in preseason game number 4 as they welcome the San Jose Sharks to T-Mobile Arena. Hello, everyone. My name is Doug Latuca, and you're listening to the Vegas Golden Knights pregame show on the Vegas Golden Knights Radio Network. We're stationed up here in the press box just in front of the radio booth where Dan Duva and Darren Elliott will have the play-by-play of tonight's action. Starts just after 7 p.m., but for the next hour, we'll set the table for the final dress rehearsal before the regular season begins on Tuesday against the Chicago Blackhawks. The Knights play their second game in 3 days at T-Mobile Arena. That after starting the preseason on the road with 2 games, first in Ontario, California. The Knights topped the Kings 4-2 thanks to former Michigan Wolverine Jackson Hallam, who scored twice in the final 6 minutes of regulation. That broke a 2-2 tie. A game Aiden Hill started and completed, making 17 saves on 19 shots. 3 days later, the Knights headed to SAP Center in San Jose. Tonight's opponent, the Sharks. The Knights squeaked out a 2-1 shootout victory over the Sharks. It was 23-year-old Braden Bowman, who went 5-hole in the shootout, scoring at the top of the second to secure the victory. And let's not forget Carter Hart, who put up some sparkling numbers. He stopped 28 of 29 shots through 65 minutes, plus 2 of 3 in the shootout. So preseason perfection was on the line on Thursday in the preseason home opener. It took 60 minutes, plus Knights and the Mammoth headed to overtime after the Golden Knights overcame 2 third-period deficits, and in the extra period, it took just 39 seconds.
2: Theodore with Stone. Left circle for Eichel. Curling to the slot. Steps right. He shoots and scores! Win in overtime. Jack Eichel snipes it inside the left post. It took them 39 seconds. Vegas wins 5-4 in overtime.
1: Dan Duva with the call, with some help from Gary Lawless, of course. 5-4, the final score back on Thursday. A game the Knights trail 2-1 after 1, 3-1 after 2. Rust, a word thrown around the locker room after the victory. And at the podium, it was head coach Ryan Craig who addressed how his team settled into the game.
3: You know, start wasn't bad. You could tell our guys hadn't played a game. I thought a little bit as we worked through kind of the kinks of playing your first game. That was a team over there that was ready to work tonight. A lot of young guys, some different guys in their lineup. We knew they were going to be competitive that way. And then as the game went on, we made more plays. We were able to handle the puck a little bit more. I thought actually we played kind of from the second period on below their goal line a lot more, which helped us.
1: And that same sentiment from the game-winning goal scorer, Jack Eichel.
4: I thought there was some good. Obviously, you want to get out there and try and, knock off some rust. And, you haven't played in a while. It's timing, spacing, just trying to get the little details in your game down and, just feel good about something. Obviously, we have another preseason game on Saturday, so want to build off tonight, be better then, and then prepare. So it's kind of the way the new camp and preseason's situated where you don't really have as much time. So, but there were some things. I thought there were some really good things in the second period. Coming back, I thought we found ways to score, in different areas. And I think we'll continue to work on things. And
1: important to remember that this was the first game action for most of the Knights. 15 out of the 18 skaters in the lineup made their preseason debuts, excluding Trevor Connolly, Jonas Rönnbjerg, and Braden Bowman. And it was Connolly who made his T-Mobile Arena debut.
5: Oh, it was an awesome experience playing in the Fortress for the first time. It's like a dream come true, so I had a lot of fun, and it was a fun game.
1: Ryan Craig noting that Connolly showing his identity throughout training camp and, quote, checking boxes for the first time. And I think game one at the Fortress certainly checking the box. And not only did Connolly make his debut here at T-Mobile Arena, he ended up on a line with Jack Eichel and Mark Stone. Pretty cool, right, Trevor?
5: Yeah, I think getting to play with Hurdle and Olofsson kind of made me more comfortable with them, and then getting a chance to play with Jack and Stoney was incredible. So I think just go out there and kind of let them do the work and then just find open areas for those guys.
1: Ryan Craig, of course, quite familiar with the 20-year-old Trevor Connolly after Connolly posted 49 points in 46 games in the regular season. Plus, how about you had 6 points in 6 Calder Cup playoff games with the Henderson Silver Knights last year. Not to mention a 17-game point streak as well. Connolly expected to have another audition here tonight with the same line mates he started last game with, Tomas Hertl and Victor Olofsson, each scoring a goal in the Knights' 5-4 shootout victory on Thursday. Post-game, Olofsson was asked about playing with Connolly.
6: I think he showed a lot today. He's a very skilled player, and he made a lot of good plays today and created a lot of good chances for us, and very fast, very dynamic, and a good shot, and some good vision too. So I think he's a very exciting player.
1: Olofsson back in Vegas for his second stint with the team in 3 years after spending last season with the Colorado Avalanche and the Calgary Flames. And you always want to hear about veterans being mentors for young players, especially at this time of the season. Well, according to Connolly, Tomas Hertl, the 32-year-old center on his line, has been just that.
5: Yeah, Hertz has been awesome. Just little pointers like holding the puck in the middle. When he has the puck in the middle, using my speed to the outside to get into open areas because he'll find me on the outside, and just little things like that. It's been really helpful for sure.
1: Exactly what you want to hear. A veteran taking a youngster under his wing during training camp. That third line showing chemistry in the couple of games that they have played. Now, the Knights try to complete the perfect preseason tonight. They're 3-0. Puck drop between the Knights and Sharks is set for just after 7 here at T-Mobile Arena. Kickoff Season X with the gold carpet on Paramount Plus Plaza before opening night, starting at 3:30 p.m. on Tuesday. Welcome players, coaches, broadcasters, and the VGK cast to the new season. Plus, fans in attendance will have a chance to win tickets to the game later that night. First 10,000 fans in attendance on opening night will receive a Season X patch presented by NACVI Injury Law. Doug Letuca with you on the Vegas Golden Knights pregame show. The Knights finally got to showcase their power play on Thursday. No opportunities through the first two preseason contests, but that changes 45 seconds in when Jack Eichel was held attempting a break toward the net. Didn't get a shot off. Knights did not score on that attempt, but they would get 3 more chances throughout the game. And on the last one, it was Mark Stone who would cash in. A rebound tap-in power play goal for the Vegas captain, who had a career-best 27 power play goals last season. Here's Ryan Craig on his team's power play.
3: I thought the top unit looked good. I think it was the very first power play of the game. You know, Jack was set up for a one-timer. It just happened to be the pass was a little bit off. Like, he looked like he was ready to shoot it. We score late on a puck to the net. I thought there was some good movement. We want some movement off of that. With those guys rotating to different spots, and whether it's Stoney and Hertz or even, Mitch and Theo can move a little bit there too. It gives us different looks. The penalty kill has to recognize, one-timers or certain things in those nature. But the first power play, we got the puck in some real good areas and just need to attack.
1: This morning, Craig was hopeful his special teams groups would get some more work tonight. Of course, you don't want to be shorthanded, but hey, that unit could use some work. Knights are 1-for-4 on the power play. All 4 of those attempts occurring on Thursday. The PK 5-for-7 through the first 3 preseason games. Knights are in the midst of a 4-game homestand if you include the preseason and the regular campaign. Thursday's win over the Mammoth here, tonight against the Sharks, and then the Knights open this season on Tuesday night with 2 consecutive games. You got the Chicago Blackhawks here Tuesday, and then Friday against the Anaheim Ducks, who we'll get to in a little bit, who got pummeled by the San Jose Sharks in the Sharks' last game. Lots of hockey to enjoy at T-Mobile Arena, and right here on the Vegas Golden Knights Radio Network, lots of fun. 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
1: Welcome back to the Vegas Golden Knights pregame show. My name is Doug Letuca. 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The final preseason test before the regular campaign begins Tuesday night. We got puck drop here on the Vegas Golden Knights radio network just after 7 p.m. Dan Duva, Darren Elliott will have the call. 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Let's give you a few notes from morning skate and inside the locker room from earlier today. Starting with the lineup, it appears tonight's group will be the one we see Tuesday when the Chicago Blackhawks come to town. Mostly the same as what we saw in the first preseason home game for the VGK. It appears that Mark Gatcombe will replace Jonas Ronbjerg on the fourth line right wing with Braden Bowman and Nick Dowd. It was Ronbjerg, Alexander Holtz, and Tanner Lyzinski who were put together at morning skate. They are likely the scratches up front, but again, we'll give you the UMC scratch report once we get the lines. Gatcombe, that is Mark, the undrafted 27-year-old forward, is expected to play in his third preseason game. That after signing a two-year, $1.75 million contract back on July 1st, the former New York Islander will chat with Dan Duva. That conversation, pretty lengthy one, good stuff between Dan and Gatcombe. That is coming up shortly in the program. Details will be a major point of emphasis today with opening night just a few days away. Plus, you have the shortened preseason, only four games. It's for some of the veterans to ramp things up quickly. Defenseman Jeremy Lauzon, speaking to the media today, commented on the shorter timeline, saying tonight should be a, quote, good test for the group. Lauzon expected to be on the left side of the third pair with Noah Hanifin. Remember, Hanifin, the left-handed defenseman, will be on his offside. Both guys mentioning an adjustment period for Hanifin, noting stick position in certain areas of the ice could be affected. Maybe usually when he would be on the forehand, he might have to adjust to the backhand just to escape the zone or receive passes. Lauzon also saying, quote, the more reps you take, the better you feel. That was in regards to the penalty kill, which we touched on before, the Golden Knights 5-for-7 through three preseason games. But of course, that also applies with his new partner, Hanifin, as they will play together here for the second consecutive game. Well, it's the final rep before the regular season for the VGK. Knights and Sharks coming up at the top of the hour from T-Mobile Arena. 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
1: Pachuca back with you on the Vegas Golden Knights pregame show. It's 6:17 p.m. We got puck drop between the Knights and the San Jose Sharks. Coming up just after 7, Dan Duva, Darren Elliott with the call. Final game of the preseason, and the Golden Knights are trying to go a perfect 4-0. Well, their opponent, the Sharks, with some big news coming out of San Jose yesterday. 20-year-old Macklin Celebrini was named the 11th full-time captain in franchise history. He also becomes the youngest active captain in the NHL. Here's Sharks general manager Mike Greer yesterday.
13: We've been fortunate through the years to have a lot of great players lead this franchise, from the very first captain here, Doug Wilson, through Owen Nolan, Patty Marleau, Joe Thornton, Rob Blake, Joe Pavelski, and Logan Couture. All great people and great players. And now we're very lucky to have a special player, but more importantly, a special person who's ready to lead the next generation of Sharks hockey. And with that, I'd like to officially announce the new captain of the San Jose Sharks, Macklin Celebrini.
1: Celebrini is entering just his third NHL season, that after being drafted number one overall in the 2024 NHL draft, which was actually held at the Sphere here in Las Vegas. Last season, the 2024 Hobey Baker Award winner. He finished fourth in the NHL with 115 points, tied for fourth in the league with 45 goals, and seventh in assists with 70 in the regular campaign. And this past year, Celebrini also representing his nation at the highest levels of international play. He appeared for Team Canada at both the 2026 Milan Cortina Olympics and the World Championship. And this summer, he inked a five-year contract extension worth $94 million. Kicks in next season after his entry-level contract expires, and in his brief but impactful career in San Jose, Celebrini has been fairly held in check against the Knights. Six games against the Knights, 3 points, a goal, two assists, a -7 rating, so not too bad for the Knights against a guy who has 178 points in 152 games, and we are expecting to see Celebrini here today centering the top line. Again, we will check in on all of the lines for both teams. Teams expected to hit the ice shortly. Celebrini, of course, the nucleus of this Sharks young talent and this roster. He's joined by a handful of other former first-round picks. That includes Michael Misa, number two pick in 2025. Will Smith, fourth selection in 2023. Ivor Stenberg, who had an impressive game the last time the Sharks hit the ice against the Ducks, number two overall in this past draft. Sam Dickinson, the 11th overall pick in 2024. And in the offseason, some big moves from Mike Greer, acquired Michael Kesselring and Darnell Nurse in a pair of trades. Kesselring from the Sabres, Nurse, of course, the longtime Oiler. Also signing Jacob Trouba and Dmitry Orlov. So there's four new defensemen on the back end. And then Mason Marchment signing a large contract as well in the offseason. Knights all time, well, they've dominated this series with the Sharks. They have lost just twice in regulation, 32-2-5. The overall record after Vegas took all four games last year, outscoring San Jose 22-10. In those four contests. Of course, these teams saw each other earlier in the preseason at SAP Center. Spoke about that a little earlier, but we'll refresh your mind. It was Michael Misa. He broke the scoreless tie in the third period. But Alexander Holt storming back 4 minutes later with the response would make it 1-1. And then Braden Bowman in the second round, after both teams had scored in the first, it was Matias Sapovalov for the Golden Knights. Braden Bowman buried the shootout winner in the second round, 2-1, the final score in the Knights' second victory of the preseason. As for the Sharks, they have played the Ducks twice, and now they will play the Golden Knights twice, and they split with the Ducks. They lost their first preseason game 6-2 to Anaheim. Erik Comrie and Matt Davis split the game in net. Comrie allowing 2 goals on 16 shots. Matt Davis, 4 goals on 16 shots. So a 6-2 loss at Anaheim in game one. We spoke about the shootout victory for the Golden Knights. Bowman with the shootout winner, and in goal it was Yaroslav Askarov, who is expected to be the starting netminder here today for the Sharks. And in their most recent contest, they put up double digits, a 10 spot on the Ducks, albeit the Ducks looked a little bit more like the San Diego Gulls, but still 10 goals, impressive. Stenberg with a hat trick, 4 points. Michael Misa also 4 points, a goal and 3 assists. Chernyshov with Igor Chernyshov with 2 goals and a helper, and Mason Marchment with 2 goals in the victory. Alex Nedeljkovic, who is expected to be backup netminder here in San Jose, posted 20 save shutout in his first appearance in the preseason. A lot more to get to on the Vegas Golden Knights pregame show. We'll step out. 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This is the Vegas.
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1: Welcome back to the Vegas Golden Knights pregame show. I'm Doug Letuca. Next time you come out to T-Mobile Arena for a Vegas Golden Knights home game, don't forget your radio. 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Then, of course, the play-by-play with Dan Duva and Gary Lawless. Yes, we said bring your radio to the arena. We've got the in-arena signal. It's crystal clear, and there's no delay. You can be sitting in your seat watching the game in front of you, and you can have me on the pregame, Dan and Gary in your ear during the action. And then once you head back home, hop in the car, we're on the air as well. 107.9 FM. Be there to hear all the game action, the pregame action, the postgame action all season long right here on the Vegas Golden Knights radio network. Well, we're going to try a new segment here on the Vegas Golden Knights pregame show. We are going to start up this day in Vegas Golden Knights history. And you have to go back to September 26th, 2017. That is 9 years ago today. The Vegas Golden Knights played their first preseason home game. Here's how Dan Duva introduced it on the radio.
14: The fans at T-Mobile Arena are about to see something no one has ever seen before, and that is a major league game played by a team that calls Las Vegas home. And while it might not count in the standings, tell that to the folks in the building or perhaps wherever you're tuned in. This is history.
1: And it took just a little more than 3.5 minutes into the opening period for the crowd to go wild.
14: Puck bounced off his stick and trickles to the near side boards, left wing side. Feet to the right wing and a shot. Score! Vegas takes a 1-0 lead. History at T-Mobile Arena. Winnipeg native Cody Eakin, the 26-year-old who scored 3 NHL goals for the Dallas Stars last year. He has the go-ahead marker in the very first home preseason affair in Vegas Golden Knights history. It was another experienced NHLer, David Perron,

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6: To the goal, a weird bounce, and it went through the legs of Calvin Pickard. I'm not sure you could even call that a shot on goal. There were just a couple of deflections. The Kings don't even seem to know who would get credit for the goal. Celebration line led by Nick Dowd, and perhaps he was the last man to touch it. Dowd kicked it from below the goal line, not intentionally, but it went off of his left skate. It went off the pads of Calvin Pickard, the right leg, the inside of his right knee, and into the goal. And that's how the Kings have tied it. 1-1 with 8:06 to go in the first period.
7: Nick Dowd, fourth line center for the Vegas Golden Knights, who will appear in today's game, having a goal at 11:54. He was asked about that goal earlier on today, and he joked that his wife saw something on social media after that, that jokingly said that would be the nicest goal he'd score all year, and he shrugged it off a little bit. Dowd, of course, centering that fourth line of the bottom six for this Vegas Golden Knights squad. After three periods of play in that game back on 2017, Curtis McDermott had made it 2-1 Kings with a goal at 8:56. William Carrier tying the score at 3:50 of the third period. Jay Theodore with a helper on that one. We would go to overtime, and you didn't even think you could get a quicker goal than what Jack Eichel did the other night in a preseason game, 39 seconds in. Well, the Kings would end it very quickly into overtime.
6: Overtime. It is 3-on-3 overtime these days. Once upon a time, it was regular 5-on-5. Now a giveaway out in front, shot, score! And the Kings win it just 12 seconds into overtime. A giveaway by Vegas behind its net. The Kings were right on top of it. And just as quickly as we've begun, this one is ended.
7: Brooks Light with the goal, 12 seconds in. Alex Iafallo with the assist. A 3-2 Kings victory in overtime in the first preseason game at T-Mobile Arena. History, Dan Duva and Gary Lawless on the call. We will be bringing you all of the Vegas Golden Knights radio network history throughout the season. Really excited about what that segment can be. Well, both teams are on the ice. Vegas in gold. San Jose is in white, about a half hour away from puck drop here at T-Mobile Arena. 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
6: At T-Mobile Arena in Las Vegas, Golden Knights and San Jose Sharks preseason game 4. Dress rehearsal for opening day. I'm Dan Duva with one of the newest Vegas Golden Knights. He's forward Mark Gatcombe. Hi, Mark. How are you?
9: Great. How are you doing?
6: I'm excited for hockey. It is the fourth preseason game, but you're in a situation where it's not just a hockey game tonight. It's

0: First time at T-Mobile Arena as a Golden Knight. New organization for you. What's it been like here the last week or two?
1: It's been awesome. Everyone here has been great. Super friendly and welcoming. Staff, players, everyone top to bottom has been so nice and so guiding to anything I've had or, you know, questions or whatnot. So it's been great so far.
0: So people who don't know, you're from Massachusetts, Woburn, Massachusetts, and play collegiately at UConn and been in professional hockey now for several seasons, the Vancouver organization, the Islanders organization. If you could share with us your path, what were important steps along the way to get you from a young hockey player in Massachusetts to now a member of the Vegas Golden Knights?
1: Yeah, I mean, I think probably the people that have been with me throughout the whole way, just preaching, you know, always staying positive and instilling like certain habits in me, like hard work and dedication and really no shortcuts. So I think my path has kind of shown that. I've played at all levels pretty much. It was a hard route, but it's really rewarding once you get to your dream, which is always making the NHL as a kid. So a lot of credit to my parents and my coaches. I mean, there's so many people along the way, so it's hard to pick out one spot or one thing that kind of got me here, but I think it's not just one person. There's so many people and things that kind of, you know, got me to where I am. So
0: we all love a great origin story. So if you could bring us back the Gunnery, people in Las Vegas might not know about prep school there and what it's like in Massachusetts. How did you end up there and obviously launching your hockey career and perhaps another sport that you played in high school too?
1: Yeah, I was honestly just at a small summer tournament in Connecticut, my junior at Woburn High, and one of the coaches happened to be there watching. I think he was running like a skills session after or something. So it's kind of just right place, right time. They needed a guy to come in, and it kind of worked out. So I ended up going there for 2 years. Still talk to the coaches till this day, and a lot of my classmates I'm still very friendly with. So those were two of the more fun years I've had, you know, going to school and whatnot. So it definitely helped my path in hockey for sure.
0: Hockey, and you played another sport too, right?
1: Yeah, I played baseball there. I only played 1 year, ended up separating my shoulder. But yeah, I was like, I guess, partially recruited for baseball. So I went there and played both.
0: You told me last week that Jeff Trundy, your baseball coach at the Gunnery, was trying to convince you to play hockey and baseball in college. Is that right?
1: Yeah, he always had dreams of me playing in college baseball. But, you know, it ended out in a pretty good situation for me. So I wouldn't change it. But, yeah, in high school, I was a pretty good baseball player, but, you know, he always tried to persuade me, but hockey was always in the back of my mind.
0: Do you remember what your batting average was your last year?
1: I was in the, I think, mid-threes. Yeah, 350 maybe, something like that.
0: Really good, folks. So to UConn you go, which obviously has a great hockey program now and a great baseball program too. What was the college hockey experience like for you?
1: It was good. It was a lot of... at the start, it's a lot of like lifting as a freshman, getting weight on and acclimated to the older guys. You know, coming right from high school, it was a big jump for me, playing against guys that are anywhere from 14 to 18 years old, and then you go in and you're playing some 26-year-olds. So it's a big adjustment for sure. But my 4 years were great. You know, our coaches and, you know, staff and everyone from strength coaches to video coaches to training staff, everyone was great with the whole team, making sure we were all ready. And the coaches were really good with me, and my freshman class was 12 people, so we came in as a big crew. So it was definitely a learning curve, and as we all kind of grew together, I think the team grew as a whole, which was good for us as classmates and as the hockey program as well.
0: Great stuff with the Huskies, then the jump to pro hockey. I mean, a lot of people play high level in Massachusetts. Not everybody gets to play college hockey. And then from that group, not everybody gets to play professionally. What was that jump like?
1: Yeah, it's a big jump. I think every level, it just continues to, you see the players just keep getting better and better and better. And then obviously here you're playing the best players in the world. So I think, you find ways to prepare your body, because the pro season's definitely a big jump from college, where you're only playing 30 something games, to anywhere from, you know, 80 to could be close to 100. So it's a big change, making sure that you're doing well with recovery and, you know, nutrition and whatnot. But all the older guys are so great on helping, and, you know, they kind of talk to you about how they did it early on and whatnot, and you kind of find things that work for your body. And I feel like I've kind of got a couple routines that I stick with now that have been working so far.
0: You've been with the Vancouver organization, Abbotsford. It's a long way from Woburn, Massachusetts. But then you come back, Islanders organization, and the affiliate has been in Bridgeport, Connecticut, so not too far from home. What was it like being back in New England the last couple of years?
1: Yeah, for friends and family, it was great, because they actually got to see me play. And it was nice. It was convenient. It was close. You know, the organization there was great as well, and it'll always be special to me, because it was the first NHL team I ever played for. So they gave me an opportunity, you know, which led me to being here. So I'm very grateful for that, and my 2 years there were awesome.
0: Yeah. And I should point out, you started last year. You know, the AHL games you played last year were early. I mean, you were an NHL guy much of last season with the Islanders. But then July 1st comes around, and on July 2nd, you signed a two-year deal with the Vegas Golden Knights. So how did that come about?
1: Yeah, I mean, my agent kind of just gave me a call and just told me that Vegas gave him a call, and they were excited about me. And, you know, he felt it was the right opportunity, as did I. And so here we are.
0: And getting to the Stanley Cup Final, it only ended a couple weeks earlier. At that juncture, you know, the team has been to the final 3 times in 9 years, championship in 23. It's a little bit different than, say, Bridgeport, Connecticut, or Uniondale, Long Island. What about Las Vegas attracted you, organization, and the city?
1: I mean, I think you kind of just said it. It's hard to turn down a team that wins. There's no really surprise that this team succeeds every year, and they do so well. The record shows it. I saw a thing the other day. They have like the best winning percentage of any organization. So they find ways to win games and compete for trophies. And as a player, you always want to be competing for a Stanley Cup, and being on a team like this where, you know, you see all the guys around the room. It's great to be surrounded by them and playing with them. Learning from them as well. So
0: what do you bring to the team?
1: I think as a player, I bring physicality, speed. I like to be like a high energy guy. So whatever I can do to help the team, I'll try to do. But I think the one thing I try to do every game is try to be physical and wear some guys down. That's been my game for a while now. So I try not to get away from that too much.
0: How do you think it's gone? First impressions, we got a big hit there in Ontario, and, you know, helped set up that goal moments later. What kind of impression do you think you've made so far?
1: I mean, hopefully a good one, kind of just showing them that that's my game. And even though it's preseason, I think it's important to play the same way every night and every shift, especially tonight. You know, they have a really good roster going, so it's good for us, and it'll be a good test for us as the first game's approaching here.
0: Knights and San Jose Sharks, fourth and final preseason game. Our guest has been newcomer to Vegas, Mark Gatcombe. Mark, thanks very much for your time. Best of luck.
1: Yep, thanks for having me.
0: We're back with more in a moment, presented by Lee's Discount Liquor. 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
13: Welcome back to T-Mobile Arena. I'm Doug Matuka. This is the Vegas Golden Knights pregame show. The Knights and Sharks just leaving the ice now. After the warm-up skate, a couple of players still out there, including Tomas Hertl, who tipped a left point shot from Shea Theodore. And now Mitch Marner and Hertl in the blue paint, tucking home a couple of extra pucks. Elsewhere around the league, let's check in on the Golden Knights' first two opponents of the 2026-27 regular season. The Chicago Blackhawks are in action under 4 minutes to go in their final preseason game. They lead the St. Louis Blues 3-1. Anton Frundell with the game's opening goal in the first, two more goals in the second period. Former Golden Knight Cole Smith was tossed from the game after he was called. It was 5 minutes for fighting, actually, with 5 minutes left in the period, under five to go. So Smith was sent to the locker room. He was not ejected from the game. Hopefully we do see Cole Smith on Tuesday night when the Blackhawks play the Golden Knights in the home opener. The second opponent, that's the Anaheim Ducks. They fell to the Los Angeles Kings 6-2, the final score. It was a 2-2 game after one, but that the Kings outscoring the Ducks 4-0 through the final 40 minutes of regulation. 6-2 the final score. 16-2 the Ducks have been outscored in their last two contests. Fans, are you ready for another exciting season of Henderson Silver Knights hockey? 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
13: Golden Knights and Sharks about 10 minutes away from T-Mobile Arena. Final preseason test run for the VGK before they drop the puck on the regular campaign Tuesday night, 7:30 here against the Chicago Blackhawks. I'm Doug Latuca. Pre-game show rolls on here on the Vegas Golden Knights Radio Network. Not just tonight, but all season long. We're really looking forward to Season X here on the VGK Radio Network. Tonight, it will be Dan Duva and Darren Elliott upstairs in the radio booth who will bring you tonight's play-by-play. Well, the teams have just left the ice. The Zambonis are on the ice, two of them, and the fans are in the building as they continue to fill up the seats here at T-Mobile Arena. Mentioned it earlier in the pregame show, worth mentioning again, Golden Knights are a perfect 3-0 so far in the preseason. And this, the second game of four straight at T-Mobile Arena. They had the game on Thursday. That was a victory over the Utah Mammoth in a shootout, in an overtime, rather. Jack Eichel, 39 seconds in. Then here today against the Sharks. Tuesday night is the regular season opener against the Chicago Blackhawks. And then the Golden Knights will host the Anaheim Ducks in game two of the regular season. Well, we've got the lines for tonight. We'll start with Ryan Warsofsky's group, the San Jose Sharks, who have already lost to the Vegas Golden Knights once this preseason. Well, the top line, it has the newly minted captain, the 20-year-old Macklin Celebrini, who was just announced as the 11th full-time captain in San Jose Sharks history. He's in the middle of Mason Marchment, who got a big payday, the 6'5 winger. Mason Marchment on the left. Will Smith, Macklin's best buddy, is on the right on the top line. Celebrini, 20 years old, Smith, 21, and Marchment, the veteran, 31 years old. Second line has a bunch of youngsters as well. Igor Chernyshov, he's 20 years old from Russia, with Michael Misa, another high-up first-round pick for the Sharks in the middle, and Tyler Toffoli, 34 years old, Stanley Cup champion, and he knows how to put the puck in the back of the net. So the two youngsters and the veteran on that line. Third line from left to right, it's Ivar Stenberg, the number two overall pick in this past NHL draft. The 18-year-old from Sweden. The middle of him is Alex Wenberg. He'll center this line. The veteran, 32 years old, has bounced around a little bit, some time with the New York Rangers, a couple other franchises as well. Colin Graf is the right wing on that third line. He's only 24 years old, 6'1". On the fourth line, it's Barkley Goodrow, the bottom six warrior, plays in all different situations. Zach Ostapchuk is in the middle of that fourth line, 23 years old. He's 6'4", 215 pounds. And Kiefer Sherwood, another grinded-out player, 31 years old, signed an extension with the Sharks last year. On defense, it's Darnell Nurse with Michael Kesselring, Nolan Allen and Jacob Trouba, and Sam Dickinson, another early-round draft pick for the Sharks with Dmitry Orlov. So Orlov, Trouba, Kesselring, and Nurse, all brand new to this D-Corps. And in goal, it should be Yaroslav Askarov, 24-year-old Russian. He's 6'3". This, for Askarov, will be his second appearance of the preseason. As for the Golden Knights, This is what it will most likely look like on Tuesday. That according to head coach Ryan Craig. Top line, Ivan Barbashev, Jack Eichel, and Mark Stone. Eichel with the overtime game-winning goal on Thursday. Mark Stone, a power play goal. Remember, had a career best in power play goals last year, did the captain of the VGK. Second line is Brett Howden, William Karlsson, Mitch Marner, the line that dominated the postseason last year en route to the finals run. On the third line, you've got the mix of veterans and the 20-year-old. It's Trevor Connolly, who was both talking about his line mates, Tomas Hertl and Victor Olofsson, and was also talked about by them. Connolly making his fortress debut back on Thursday and definitely drew some attention from everyone in attendance. Fourth line, Nick Dowd anchors with Braden Bowman on his left. Well, he's only 23, and Mark Gatcombe draws back in. Jonas Ronbjerg is out. On the back end, Braden McNabb with Shea Theodore. It's Parker Watherspoon and Rasmus Anderson, and Jeremy Lauzon and Noah Hanifin make up the third pair. Those two guys discussing the changes for Hanifin. He'll be playing on his offside. A couple of differences there in terms of puck retrieval, sometimes being on the backhand. They spoke about that before today's game. And in net, it's Carter Hart. His second appearance of the postseason. Carter Hart. Preseason, rather. He has a .92 goals against and did pick up a victory in 65 minutes of play. Hockey's coming up momentarily, presented by Lee's Discount Liquor. It's the Vegas Golden Knights Radio Network.
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13: Closing out the Vegas Golden Knights pregame show. We're about 5 minutes away from handing things off to Dan Duva and Darren Elliott, who have the play-by-play of the final preseason game of 2026 training camp. Golden Knights are a perfect 3-0 so far, for what it's worth, here in the preseason. They're trying to keep it perfect. And tonight, most importantly, they get their second test run with the majority of the guys who will be in the lineup for opening night, which is Tuesday against the Chicago Blackhawks at 7:30. We, of course, heard from Jack Eichel in the overtime. He put together quite the performance in his first outing. Have a 3 points, the game-winning goal, 2 assists for Eichel, who's in the middle of Barbashev and Stone here today. But yes, on Thursday, rather, in the game, it was Trevor Connolly who actually had a chance to play with Jack Eichel and Mark Stone. And when asked about it, smile from ear to ear. Probably pretty cool for the 20-year-old Trevor Connolly in his first fortress game here at T-Mobile Arena to play with the two legends here in Vegas, in Jack Eichel and Mark Stone. Elsewhere in the lineup, it was Victor Olofsson and Tomas Hertl, both who have kind of taken Connolly under their wing, teaching him a little bit. That's what we heard from Connolly talking about Tomas Hertl, just directing him where to be on the ice, which is, of course, important as Connolly continues to learn the NHL game. And something that Ryan Craig spoke about earlier today with the media, he had mentioned that Connolly is willing to work. He wants to learn, and he wants to make the NHL roster. And that was something that we saw last year when Craig was in Henderson as the head coach with Connolly. And, of course, Ryan Craig will be coming up with Dan Duva a little after the top of the hour once Dan and Darren introduce themselves and get you set for the Sharks and the Golden Knights. Another key name in the lineup here today that we touched on is Mark Gatcombe. Again, this will be his third preseason game. Gatcombe, if you didn't catch that interview with Dan Duva, you can check it out on our SoundCloud and on wherever you get your podcasts. It's uploaded there. Dan Duva's interview with Mark Gatcombe, who was signed on July 1st by the Vegas Golden Knights, the former New York Islander, and he was undrafted. So he has made his way to an NHL roster. And it will, of course, be interesting to see how these defensive pairs play together. It'll be their second time as these units. Of course, the one more offensive-minded player on one end and the more defensive-minded player on the other. At least that's the way that they're trying to start things so far. Well, it's the Knights and the Sharks' final preseason game of the year, presented by Lee's Discount Liquor. It's the Vegas Golden Knights Radio Network.
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21: 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This is Saturday, September 26th, 2026. And this is Vegas Golden Knights Hockey. Hi, everybody. Dan Duva with Darren Elliott today. And it's game four, the last game of the preseason, Darren.
22: That's a good thing for everybody. 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
21: 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He'll be in there again today. 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
5: In Las Vegas at T-Mobile Arena, the Golden Knights play their fourth and final preseason game. It's the San Jose Sharks. I'm Dan Duva with head coach of the Knights, Ryan Craig. Before we talk about the here and now, Ryan, some nostalgia for you. 9 years ago today, the Golden Knights played their first home preseason game. In other words, the first time at T-Mobile Arena. It was an overtime loss to the LA Kings. Nick Dowd scored a goal for the LA Kings, by the way. Can you take us back to that first game experience? You were on the bench, of course, as an assistant coach. What do you remember?
18: I'll be honest, I don't remember much about that first home preseason game, except it was loud. I do know that. I think there was an excitement, obviously a newness to walking into the coach's room, the dressing room, all that stuff, and the timing that goes with it. But I do remember it's lived up to its billing, and it's only got better being in T-Mobile for games.
5: 9 years ago today, I didn't remember anything either. I just, as you say, remembered how loud it was, the atmosphere, and the incredible response from the fans here, and that has not waned. Let's talk about the game the other day, the first home preseason game of this preseason. What did you think coming from behind and winning in overtime?
18: I thought our game got better as the game went on. I thought the situations that we wanted to see, we were able to get some power plays, penalty kills. We had the one good one. You know, 6-on-5, we were able to execute with that. Overtime, situations like that. So I thought took a lot out of the game. First chance for myself to get behind the bench with a lot of those, our veterans of our team or the majority of our group, which was great. So, yes, lots to build on, lots to take out of that game. Real good practice yesterday, and expecting our team to build on that today as we finish off the preseason.
5: As that game went along, to what degree did you think about experimenting? Hey, let's try this guy with this guy or this combination of players.
18: Well, there was a couple power plays that happened. Some guys got extended shifts, which kind of put our different guys in different spots a little bit with, you don't want to tax anybody at this time of year. You're trying to make sure you keep guys in the game, especially first exhibition game, that the ice time ended up working out kind of how I'd hoped it would. So you move some guys around, for example, the wingers shifted up and down, maybe side to side a little bit. But for the most part, yeah, we want to see guys. We'll do that a little bit coming out of special teams. We'll do that a little bit, heading into TV timeouts, certain areas of the game, especially with the forwards. I may do that to give guys a chance to catch their breath or bump another guy up and give them a shift.
5: Naturally, Trevor Connolly's first NHL preseason game with NHL players as teammates, and of course his first game at T-Mobile Arena. He, of course, was one of the guys that had a few different line mates at different times. How did you see him handle all that?
18: I thought he was good. There was four power plays, so he got a little bit of power play ice time, which I think his first shift was a power play. So that lets him kind of ease into that. In the second period, there was some opportunities for him to go up and play with Jack and Stoney. Was able to put Barbie down there with Dowder and Ronnie, give us a little bit of physicality on that so-called fourth line. So different things we were trying to do. Trevor's a very good hockey player. Put him with two guys like that, and we saw what could happen.
5: And so today, the fourth and final preseason game, the Sharks are bringing an NHL-looking lineup today. What do you have in mind on your agenda for tonight's contest?
18: Well, I'm happy to see both lineups. Happy to see that it's going to be as close to an NHL game as you can get, I believe, with what they're going to try to accomplish today and what we are. It should be a well-structured game as teams are now ramping up for the regular season, and we start Tuesday. So the message to our guys is continue to build your game, both individually and as a team. We'll teach and coach them up as we go through the game that way. But the main thing we want to do is use this game to get ready for Tuesday, knowing what we have left coming, you know, once the game ends tonight, we have 72 hours with a day off, a practice, and a game day till puck drops.
9: First, it's a preseason game today. Ryan, thanks very much. Best of luck.
18: Appreciate it. Thank you.
9: That's Ryan Craig. We're back with more in a moment, presented by Lee's Discount Liquor. 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
21: Moments for puck drop at T-Mobile Arena for the final preseason game this year. 9 years ago today, it was the very first one at T-Mobile Arena against the LA Kings. Starting for the Knights in this one, Carter Hart in goal to our right. Yaroslav Askarov in goal to our left for the Sharks. Up front for Vegas, Barbashev, Eichel, and Stone. On defense, McNabb and Theodore. Up front for the Sharks, Marchment, Celebrity, and Will Smith. On the blue line, Darnell Nurse and Michael Kesselring. Underway in the fourth preseason contest. Vegas in gold, skating right to left. The Sharks in white with teal numbers and pants. Knights on the forecheck get the takeaway. Barbashev shoots and a save. Askarov turns it aside. Set up from down low, made by Mark Stone after the Knights got the puck deep on the opening draw. Goes all the way back to the defensive side for the Knights. Recovery by the starting defenseman and Shea Theodore and Braden McNabb. Barbashev guides it ahead but couldn't dump it all the way in. It's gloved down by Mark Stone. Picked up on the near side of the neutral zone and carried forward by Jack Eichel. Backhands it down into the trapezoid as the defenders have changed. It's picked up by the Golden Knights. I'll back off here and go for a change. Line changes are brought to you by William Hill.
12: I like the fact that Ryan Craig mentioned he liked their roster. Point being that both teams have their NHL rosters on the ice. No better way to get prepared for the season than to play NHL roster versus NHL roster.
21: Especially when you only have four preseason right. games compared to what had been seven regularly for the Knights. Anderson and Wotherspoon trying to get the puck out of the trapezoid behind the Vegas goal. Help comes from William Karlsson, yanked off the sidewall by Brett Howden. And to safety, Mitch Marner, and now Wotherspoon behind his net. I get used to seeing number 29 versus number 27, left-handed defenseman.
12: The other thing about the last point on the preseason, the difference in the length, you have to remember that seven or eight games.
21: Here's an icing against Vegas.
12: You used to have to have split rosters, yeah. Like half NHL versus half AHL. I don't know how much you got accomplished from a team standpoint. So this year has just been concentrated, and, you know, I think it's been good for everybody, players and fans and the league. Maybe not coaches who are new in a new spot. Ryan Craig's unique in that because he's a new head coach, but he's not in a new spot.
21: Amazing. He's seen it from every angle.
12: Yes.
21: Now. San Jose wins the left circle faceoff. Shot toward the goal, but wide. Comes off the right corner boards to the point. Held by Dmitry Orlov. Around it goes. Left wing Alex Wennberg. Defended by Tomas Hertl, the former San Jose Shark. Now Colin Graf. This is the third line for the Sharks. Stenberg, Wennberg, and Graf. And Graf escaping Hertl. Feeds it out to the left point.
12: Grafberg, they call him.
21: Side of the Vegas goal, and in behind there is Wennberg, and it's steered out by Wotherspoon for the Knights. That'll go as far as the San Jose line.
12: San Jose team made vast improvement last season in the standings, point totals, and they've really rounded out their roster nicely.
21: From the near side of center, Sam Dickinson sends it on down. Taken off the boards, though, by the Knights and quickly transitioned to center. Gatcombe with Bowman. Fourth line wingers get it all the way to the corner. And around it comes to the near side, the Vegas left wing. Batted toward the neutral zone. It'll come to the near side. Help there from Gatcombe, Nick Dowd, who I mentioned, just incredible, 9 years ago was in that very first Golden Knights home preseason game. And he scored the first goal against the Knights in this building as a member of the LA Kings, but it had gone off of his skate and into the goal. So not
6: one that would really make a highlight reel, but I guess...
12: He was funny about that.
6: Yeah, we are talking about it here 9 years later, so a memorable one in that respect.
12: Well, he remembered it. He goes, oh, yeah, that's the one that I scored. I didn't even shoot the puck. He was there going D to D, and it hit me and went in. He goes, somebody on Twitter at the time said, that's the nicest goal to score all year.
6: Barbashev works in for the Golden Knights, but it is stripped loose by Michael Kesselring. The Sharks send it on down to the Vegas end of the ice. He did not score a goal for the Kings that year. He ended up with Vancouver, though, and scored 3 goals with the Canucks.
12: You.
6: And then moved on to the Washington Capitals, where, of course, he would spend the next 8 years of his career. Knights pick it up from the left side. Barbashev, left wall, Jack Eichel. Straight on. Wotherspoon into the right circle. Anderson put it in front. Pinballs on goal. But out to the near side left wing. Askarov stayed deep in his crease as Jack Eichel collects, but he'll have to come back out to the neutral zone to settle it down. He heads off. Marner takes the pass as the new group comes on. 4 minutes gone by first period, 0-0. Pass to Howden. Fire save! And it's turned away over on the far side. It is Askarov to his left to make the save on Brent Howden. Now at the left point, Jeremy Luzon. There's Howden into the middle of the shot. William Karlsson turned away by Askarov. It's in behind. There's Mitch Marner staring at the back of the cage. Looks out to the near side left. Karlsson shoots. Turned aside. Askarov got a piece of that. It hit the glass. Out high on the right wing side, it's Noah Hanifin. Rims it around to the left. William Karlsson rims it all the way back around to the far side. Thrown in front. Bounce it off goaltender. Marner hoping for a good bounce, but he didn't get it. Goes to center. And the dump in from Tyler Toffoli, who, by the way, was playing for the Kings back in 2017. Along the far boards, it'll go to Mitch Marner and ultimately taken by Hanifin. Plays it behind his own goal. Luzon fires it rink-wide for Marner, but pressure from rookie Ivar Stenberg takes it away. And the Sharks get an offensive zone possession on what should have been an easy Vegas clear. Luzon, he's outnumbered deep in his own zone. Battle for the puck is on the near side. Hops off the shelf, and now here's Noah Hanifin again. Hanifin with Hurdle. Bounce it around. Hanifin kicked it neatly to Hurdle. Hanifin was pinned up against the boards, but he kicked it backwards and connected with Hurdle. The Knights can send it in.
12: Hanifin playing on his offside this year. That's going to be a big change. Left-handed shot playing the right side. So when you talk about breakouts, Dan, more handling the puck on his backhand. He's going to have to get used to that.
6: Knights heading back to the defensive zone. Theodore with McNabb. And Theodore using the boards to bank it along from McNabb. And here come the Knights. Marner plays it rink wide right. Hurdle had trouble receiving, so he'll dump it in. And that group heads off for a change. Tomas Hurdle centering Trevor Connolly and Victor Olofsson. 0-0. 6 minutes gone by. 4 shots on goal for the Knights. None yet for San Jose. The dump in comes on goal. We'll see if they count that as a shot. Kesselring on the right. He attempts to shoot, but it's blocked up and out of play. They did count that last one, so that's the first Sharks shot on goal. 0-0. 13:39 to go in the first period. And the fourth and final preseason game. The second time the Knights and Sharks have met here in the preseason. Vegas had a 2-1 shootout victory in San Jose on Tuesday. After that, though, a victory 10-0 for the Sharks against the Ducks on Thursday, while the Knights defeated the Mammoth here in overtime 5-4 on Thursday. We'll step aside. Presented by Lee's.
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8: I'm back on the ice. Here's Dan Duva.
13: Golden Knights and Sharks 0-0. Just over 6 minutes gone by first period. Ozone draw coming up for San Jose. Top line out for the Sharks. Will Smith, Macklin Celebrini, Mason Marchment. And it's the righty Smith to take the faceoff. And he wins it. Bouncer to the point. Kesselring. Stolen away by Nick Dowd. Sends a waffler behind his net. Anderson on it there. Plays it out to the neutral zone for Mark Gatcombe. Gatcombe combining. Get the puck all the way down to the corner. Getting some help from Braden Bowman. Follow up from Nick Dowd. Puck to the near side left. Bowman pinched off. Dowd escapes to the left goal line. Warding off Marchment. Dowd one hands the puck to the far side, but could not get it to Anderson. Now it comes to the point. Bowman holds and a shot. Save Askarov on the try by Parker Watherspoon. From the right circle, Gatcombe tries to pull it free. Tumbles into the corner. Comes nicely off the boards to the middle for a shot blocked. Got Kesselring right in the midsection. His teammates control the loose puck. Nurse fires it out. Into the right wing side offensively. 1-4 for the Sharks. Marchment to Trouba, the trailer, but it came off his stick. Back out to the neutral zone.
12: That was dangerous if Trouba handles that cleanly. Nobody protecting the left side of the ice.
13: On a tip breakout, Barbashev finds the entry, Stone and Eichel. Stone is forced to play it around behind the goal. Barbashev right corner to the point. Hannafin a little mishandle there. And it goes out to the neutral zone. I wonder if that's the type of play right there. Yeah, right. Lefty on the right side.
12: That's exactly right. Now, Shea Theodore has done it so well.
13: Right. Stone looks across. Could not get the pass through the slot to the target on the right wing side. Comes out to the neutral zone. It's amazing because Theodore at one point tried to switch over to the left side, and it didn't work. And that plan was abandoned.
12: Yeah, it's both are good skaters, and I'm sure Hannafin will pick it up. There are some nuances, especially around the dasherboard, the offensive zone, and going back and retrieving pucks when you're going back behind the net, and then getting your head up in time to get a quick breakout pass. Thing is, though, Daniel Duke mentioned it in the pregame show, what they're trying to do is we have our skaters, Anderson, Theodore, Hannafin on one side, and we have our defensive-minded pairings. So that was the need to go with Lauzon and Hannafin. Keep Lauzon on his strong side.
13: Puck hit the rounded glass near the Knights bench, so that stops play, bring the draw to center. Just under 12 minutes to go, first period. 0-0, Golden Knights and Sharks. Vegas has six of the first seven shots on goal.
12: They've been good in terms of the zone pressure thus far.
13: From the draw, puck squirts back toward the Sharks end of the ice. And the forecheck comes from William Karlsson. Pins his man up against the boards, deep on the near side. Orlov tries to dig it out. Brett Howden comes in. Wennberg pulls it away. Wennberg and Karlsson, both Swedes, but close friends because of their time together in Columbus earlier in their careers. Wennberg gains the line on the right. Collides with McNabb. Both players go down. Wennberg lost his stick. Howden starts the breakout. 2-on-2. Marner peeks over his shoulder as Howden joining the play, but couldn't find him. Is defended well on the entry by Stenberg. 9 minutes gone. 11 minutes to go. First period. 0-0. Vegas hosting San Jose. This is the last preseason game. Come Tuesday against Chicago, it counts. Tomas Hertl's line comes on. He made a lead pass but did not connect with Trevor Connolly on the right side of the blue line. It ends up going deep to the Vegas zone. Knights converge on the loose puck. Connolly skates to center near the penalty benches and now passes toward the logo. Olofsson to Hertl. Pulls and shoots. Save! Rebound to the far side corner. Hannafin pinches in. Put it behind Olofsson. What'll he do? Feeds the middle and a shot blocked. Hannafin got it on goal on the pass from below the goal line. Olofsson, Connolly, and Hurdle continue to buzz down low. Hannafin once more joins in down low. He lands a check, so does Hurdle, but the Sharks get the puck, and it comes back to the near side. Lauzon pinches on the near boards, forces the puck down behind the goal. Hurdle double-teamed. He's all by himself. Everybody else has gone for a change.
22: All four lines have been excellent on the forecheck here in the early going.
13: Puck is still in the trapezoid. Hurdle is still out there, continuing the play for the Knights. Gatcombe and Bowman have come on. Finally, Hurdle heads toward the bench. He's gassed. McDowd speeds to the offensive zone to join the fray. They have a battle in behind the goal. And Dowd finds the loose puck that just, as he arrived, went into the right corner. Fed the point, but it hopped over Anderson's stick. It's out to center, and the Sharks can now change as well. Forward pass comes from Wotherspoon to Gatcombe. Whistle on a deflected puck. Play is halted. Ozone draw coming for the Knights. But Mark Gatcombe and Parker Wotherspoon, the two newcomers to the organization, connecting right there to set up what will lead to an offensive zone draw.
22: And you know, they fit the mold, right? The stereotype. Big, rangy, good hockey sense. Those are VGK traits that they look for.
13: We'll step aside. No goals so far. 9:30 to play first period. Presented by...
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13: First period brought to you by Arco AMD. Too much good stuff. With Darren Elliott, I'm Dan Duva. Ozone draw coming for the Golden Knights, and the shot attempt from the draw got blocked. Barbashev tried to let a rip, and it ends up going back out to the neutral zone. 9:20 to go here in the first period. 7 Golden Knights shots, 1 for San Jose, and that was on a dump it.
22: That's right. They gave him a freebie.
13: Barbashev tracks it in left wing, turns and dishes rink wide between Eichel and Stone. Stone, the captain, plays it off the boards to the point for a shot by Theodore, blocked. Stone sent the rebound across the slot, untouched to the left point. McNabb is there. He'll whip it down low. Stone joined by Eichel. But then it's played towards center, off a couple of Shark sticks. Theodore pokes it loose. That'll allow the Knights defenders to change. Stone in front of his bench, checked by Macklin Celebrini. Big couple of weeks for Macklin Celebrini. Becomes the next captain of the Sharks, plus inks a long-term contract extension as Rasmus Anderson dumps it in around and under the stick of both Howden and Marner out of the zone.
22: And Celebrini is the face of the league now, folks.
13: True to his name. Dickinson's one-timer breaks his stick. Vegas rushes the other way. Howden across the line. Steers it right. Anderson shoots. Fought off. Delayed penalty against San Jose. Puck is now touched up. A broken stick lay in two pieces at the Vegas end of the ice. As William Karlsson.
19: Here's San Jose 73. 2 minutes for a hold.
13: Tyler Toffoli guilty of holding on that transition opportunity for the Golden Knights.
22: At least holding.
13: And it was all over Mitch Marner.
22: It was an open ice tackle.
13: Marner was trying to join the rush coming up the middle of the ice, but Toffoli's contact with Marner brought them both to the ice right about the San Jose blue line.
22: Well, last game against Utah, in terms of getting all different situations covered, it had it. So now you get a chance to have a power play sequence. These are really what you need in the preseason games.
13: Knights win the draw. Fedor from the left point. Jack Eichel left hash marks. Scans the middle. On his backhand, forehands it low. Stone walks it in front. Tried to dish out to the right side circle in Marner, but it got by him. Puck bouncing along the far boards, and the Sharks clear it out. Fedor cuts it off at his own blue. Quick up on the left for Jack Eichel. He's bottled up on the entry by Kesselring, and the puck is in the neutral zone once more.
22: Kesselring, one of the three veteran defensemen added to bolster this roster to go along with Jacob Trouba. Darnell Nurse makes them legit.
13: Four teams in 4 years for Kesselring, if you include Arizona and Utah's two different teams. And last season with Buffalo. On the left, quick stick centering pass by Stone. Did not find Hurdle's stick. Instead, up top, Fedor. Right for Marner. Near the dot. He shoots. Save. No rebound. Askarov holds on down to his left and has the whistle. Down to 1:02 on the penalty. 7:12 to go, first period. 0-0.
22: Going back to trying to get your reps in all situations. Yes, 5-on-5. Yes, power play. Penalty kill if you have to. They had 3-on-3 overtime. 6-on-5 goal, and then they, just for good measure, they had an exhibition shootout. So they got right. They got everything they needed. You're looking for those kind of reps in a live action.
13: The Golden Knights power play goal, the one that made it 3-3 against Utah. That was Stone from Eichel and Theodore.
22: It's going to be a work in progress. Pavel Dorofeev moving on to the Rangers. You don't have

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13: We're back at T-Mobile Arena. Final preseason game. 0-0 so far. Ozone draw coming up for the Knights. Only penalty so far was against Tyler Toffoli holding Mitch Marner at what was a transition opportunity for the Golden Knights. Vegas cannot score on its first power play of the game. Left circle draw. Lozon shoots, save. And from the left circle draw, Lozon let that one fly. Bouncer to the left boards. Nick Dowd finds Lozon. He shoots from the point, didn't get through. Lots of skates in the slot. Sharks the other way. Down the middle, and just enough of a bump from Lozon prevents Colin Graf from shooting. Puck ends up on the near boards. Hard hit by Gatko. Knocked Orlov off the puck. Orlov back up, receives a pass right point. Now dishes left, Dickinson. Orlov again, lefty. Threw it across, Lozon stick, broke up the pass. Intended for rookie Ivar Stenberg, who is backing off toward the left circle.
14: In transition. Sharks are good at that. A lot of talent out front. Young talent, but talent nonetheless. As I mentioned, they bolster. Good play by Lozon. First getting back on Graf and then deflecting the puck up and out of play. It really remade the back end because Dmitry Orlov is back there as well. And they've got four veterans. That's the youngster Dickinson. They expect a lot from.
13: Yeah, Dickinson's just 20 years old. First round pick 2 years ago, 11th overall.
14: That's the hardest thing to keep track of all the first round picks they've had over the last half.

0: dozen years.
1: Now, Will Smith, he's the first-round pick from 2023. Puck comes off of his stick and out to the neutral zone. Will Smith with Macklin Celebrini, first overall pick in 2024. It's almost like how the Oilers, they went through some lean years and go up and down their roster. You can see a bunch of first-round picks, high picks.
0: Well, it looks as if they haven't missed either.
1: Yeah,
0: and
1: you're right.
0: To get Celebrini, it helps because he is the quintessential generational player.
1: Yeah. Now in his third season already. Battle for the puck in the offensive zone. Knights get it off the right wall. Marner to Carlson, left for McNabby. Hits the right post. Tried the little touch on the wrist shot. Gets it at the left point. Fakes the shot. Feeds right. Theodore shoots wide. Marner the rebound. Slung it in front. Blocked. Another centering pass. Howden could not connect with Carlson. Right point, Theodore banks it down low. And out of the corner, it's a rim around to the near side left. Lifted towards center by Will Smith. It'll tumble to the Vegas line. Theodore sets up Eichel. He's got fresh legs. Accelerates in. Right wing, he shoots. Save in and out of the glove, but then covered by Askarov.
0: If Askarov needed to get some work to get sharp, he's getting it. Good look all over the place. Both on the forecheck, guys coming in from the blue line, and the last one, after McNabb hits the post, Jack Eichel with a ripper. That's a quick snapshot coming down the right side, uncontested.
1: Right circle draw for the Knights. 13 shots on goal to 1 for San Jose. From the faceoff win, the centering pass by Anderson intercepted. Sharks break out. Lead pass goes Chernyshov. Cannot work around the defender, Watherspoon. To the trapezoid it goes. Watherspoon turns back toward the near side. Ahead for Barbashev, who tips it out. And out to center on the loose puck. 3:45 to go. First period. 0-0. Chernyshov on the right. First pass attempt blocked by Watherspoon. Chernyshov skates it behind. Feeds out high. From the left point, a try. Blocked. Nolan Allen, number 5. Let that shot go. Lefty defenseman, 23-year-old. He came over from the Blackhawks organization back on January 8th. Had been in the American League with the Rockford IceHogs. Nolan Allen has played 43 NHL games with the Blackhawks.
0: Chernyshov dancing, and that's another young player.
1: Yeah, you go down the list of the top scorers in the preseason for San Jose. Ivar Stenberg is number 1. Stenberg is a true rookie, 18 years old, will turn 19 in just a week or so. And after that's Michael Misa. He's 19. Turned 19 in February. And then Chernyshov's number 3 on the list. A couple players tied at 3 points here in the preseason. But Stenberg and Misa have 5. Got a whistle to stop play. Wow. Part of that is they had a 10-0 win a couple days ago.
0: Well, they did. That's 3 games worth of offense.
1: Misa had 1 goal, 3 assists. Stenberg had 3 goals, 1 assist. And you also had Chernyshov with 3 points. So that's how those 3 guys that I just mentioned are at the top of the San Jose preseason scoring leaderboard.
0: Misa was the best Shark by far in the previous preseason game against the Vegas Golden Knights.
1: 9 goals and 21 points for Misa in 45 NHL games last year. San Jose dumps the puck in with 3:12 to go first period. Still 0-0 in this one. So it's been mostly a Golden Knights slanted affair. To the left wing corner it goes. Dowd to the point. Lozon shoots. Gapcombe got a piece. It went wide. Rebound in the right circle. Bowman couldn't quite settle. Sharks down to the line. It was gloved at the line. Everybody said it's an onside play and not a hand pass either. No matter. The Sharks get the puck. And the Knights go for a change. Line changes brought to you by William Hill. Sharks dump it in. It's off the backboard side of the net. McNabb there to backhand it along the far wall. Cut off. Winberg trying to get it to a teammate behind. Instead, it's Jeremy Lozon to play it up the near boards and out through center. Pressure by the Golden Knights. Trevor Connolly is on with Victor Olofsson and Tomas Hertl. 2:20 to go in a scoreless first period. McNabb tries to get it deep, and he does. Around clockwise to the right corner. Sharks reverse it. Connolly speeds in on the forecheck. Sandoz, they navigate through. Connolly accelerating after Wenberg and forced him to double back. Marner is the next wave as a new line comes on. And pardon, no, that was Olofsson. I have to get used to number 93 and number 95. And Olofsson was on the team 2 years ago, but Marner was not. I'm not used to seeing number 93 and number 95 on the ice at the right. same time. Of course, here's Howden to dump it in. Howden fires it wide right. Olofsson will be our intermission guest, by the way, so stick around for Victor. Had a goal in his first preseason game the other day. Got a whistle and hooking call coming up. We have a minute 32 to go in the first period. And he's back in the Vegas defensive zone. Let's see who they've got.
2: Vegas 93 has 2 minutes for hooking.
1: Mitch Marner, who is a player who drew the penalty from Tyler Toffoli, now guilty of committing a penalty himself here.
0: I love Mitch Marner for so many reasons. And one of them, on the snide side, is the fact he never agrees with the referee's call against him, ever.
1: Right. I will say, last game when he was whistled for tripping, he had every right to argue.
0: Yes.
1: There was nothing close to a trip. No. The player for Utah simply lost an edge and went down. It was not tripping at all.
0: This one,
1: I think they might have gotten right.
0: And it's another situation that you get to work on here, the PK.
1: Yeah, Ryan Gregg said that the nature of the last game with Utah, they got to work on everything in that one. Yeah.
0: Yeah. That was why it was. And then you win too, so it was perfect.
1: Yeah.
0: And the team got better as the game went along. Here, I'm sure the coaching staff, for the most part, with 1:15 left on the clock, happy with this period overall because they were sharp from the very beginning.
1: Yeah, good point. It's everything but score. Sharks enter on the right. Chernyshov mishandles the puck. Skated out by Nick Dowd. Dowd sneaks through on the left wing side, sidestepping the check from his old teammate Dmitry Orlov. Teammates in Washington. Capitals, of course, parting with several big-name players over the last number of years, but clearly they have reloaded. Meanwhile, carried in by Celebrini on the right. Now Orlov shoots and scores! Top left corner. And it's a power play goal for defenseman Dmitry Orlov.
0: Done that throughout his career. From a penalty killing standpoint, far too much room. They were not in their structure whatsoever. Orlov took a look, took a step, took another look, took another step, and said, why not? No one's going to come after me. Finds the back of the net. Been doing that for a long, long time in this league.
1: One power play goal of his three last year. Played all 82 games for the Sharks. That's only the second shot on goal of the game for San Jose. And as we described earlier, Darnell Nurse had dumped it in from center. It was hardly a true shot. Did count. This is the first real shot on Carter Hart. And it comes inside the final minute. It's a power play goal. Orlov from Celebrini at 19:20. And it's 1-0 San Jose. Got a whistle. And another penalty. Looks like a hold in the neutral zone this time.
2: San Jose 63 has 2 minutes for holding.
1: It's fourth line center Zach Ostapchuk called for the penalty. Referees, by the way, linesmen are Sean Oliver and Ryan Gibbons. Referees, Cody Beach, you just heard from him twice. And the other is Jordan Samuels Thomas.
0: Ostapchuk's a big kid, 6'6". He was great. All over the Golden Knights player. Couldn't see the number because he was draped all over him.
1: Came over from the Ottawa organization to San Jose a couple of years ago. Played for the big club, the big Senators, and the AHL Senators. Played for big San Jose and little San Jose that year, 24-25. Knights come in, 12 seconds. Hurdle behind his back. Feet toward the goal. Marner a couple of tries and then passed it right, but missed Stone. As Stone had parked himself at the right side of the crease, 2-1-0. So ends the first period. About as one-sided as you can get and be trailing. Vegas had 13 shots on goal, but surrenders a late power play goal. 1-0 San Jose after 20 minutes of play. Dmitry Orlov, the veteran, 35-year-old from Russia, scores late in the period. 1-0 Sharks.
0: Other than that, the coaching staff, again, preseason game, you're pretty happy with the way the team played. They all four lines accomplished what they wanted to. in the offensive third.
1: We'll have a live interview coming up with Victor Olofsson, so stand by for Victor. Scoring on the goal, Orlov from Celebrini and Alex Wenberg at 19-20. Celebrini with a pair of assists here in the preseason, and Alexander Wenberg records his first point here in the preseason. Let's go downstairs now and welcome Victor Olofsson to the broadcast. Hi, Vic. Dan Duva, Darren Elliott in the broadcast booth. Thanks for joining us. What did you make of today's first period?
3: I thought it was pretty good. We had some really good looks and played pretty solid defensively too, I think. So, it was unfortunate that they got that power play goal at the end, but overall pretty good.
0: Last game, it seemed like you guys built to your game. This time you came right out of the locker room and were ready to play. Was that a point of emphasis coming into this one?
3: Yeah, for sure. I mean, this is the last real test before the season starts. So we wanted to be ready, and I think we were. And, just got to continue playing the same way and hopefully find the back of the net.
1: I think we saw you score the goal early in game one. Here you had a great scoring chance, a great look from the right wing side. How are you feeling in terms of where your shot is? And we know it's such a big part of your game.
3: I feel pretty good. And that was a really good pass there by Bonesy. And I almost could have probably taken a little bit more time and try to get it up. It would have probably been a goal, but just got to try to score the next one.
0: Yeah, you guys look good on that second power play. What about an even strength, your line with Trevor Connolly and Tomas Hertl? You guys, how's your chemistry coming along?
3: I think it's been good. I think it's been really good from the first practice. And last game, I think we had some good looks. And keep playing solid defensively. And usually that kind of leads into the offense. And I think we feel very good out there, and the chemistry's good.
1: Pretty exciting to have a young guy like Trevor Connolly, 20 years old, playing out there with you, first round pick.
3: Yeah, for sure. He's been really good, and he's been flying out there on the ice, so it's very fun to see and fun to play with him.
1: Vic, thanks so much. Good luck.
3: Thank you, guys.
1: That's Victor Olofsson from the Knights dressing room. One of the best scoring chances for the Golden Knights in that first period, as I mentioned, 13 shots on goal. But that one-time attempt pass across the crease from Braden Bowman set him up.
0: Bones. Yeah, so it's one of those things. They don't get many looks, or much time, typically, the second power play unit. They made the most of it when they were out there.
1: Yeah, indeed. First period brought to you by Arco AMPM. Too much good stuff. We'll have the first intermission report coming up with Doug Latuka. Stand by for that. First, we'd like to invite you to check out some special ticket offers coming up. And that includes a ticket and an exclusive limited edition collectible. Friday, October 2nd, it's our Ninth Island special ticket offer, featuring a custom One Realm beach towel. Then on Tuesday, October 20th, take a trip back to the days of skinny jeans. Remember those days, Darren? Studded belts?
0: No.
1: And your favorite throwback anthems with an exclusive VGK emo long sleeve t-shirt included with your purchase. Yeah, Darren's going to be all
0: I was already too old for by the time skinny jeans came around.
1: Those were the days. Again, check out all the details, VegasGoldenKnights.com. 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
16: After 20 minutes of play in preseason game number 4, it's the San Jose Sharks with a 1-0 lead over the Vegas Golden Knights, despite the Knights out shooting the Sharks 13-2 in the period. Power play goal from Dmitry Orlov at 19:20, just 40 seconds left. A power play opportunity after a Mitch Marner hooking call. He hooked Macklin Celebrini at 18:28, and Orlov with his first goal of the preseason. He was the veteran defenseman, oldest player on this roster here for the Sharks. They've got a couple of veterans mixed with a bunch of low 20-year-olds and even sub-teenagers as well. We saw some of the skill on display, but for the most part, it was the Vegas Golden Knights who were on the attack in that first period. And earlier on today, and even after the game on Thursday, that 5-4 overtime win for the Knights, Ryan Craig emphasize details. This lineup here today will most likely be the lineup we see on Tuesday night when the Chicago Blackhawks come to town, opening night for the 26-27 regular season. And it was Ryan Craig who stressed details, the little things here and there. Early on in the game, must have been the first or second shift, and it was Jeremy Lozon on the far side of the ice, didn't quite get the red line. He dumped the puck in, turned into an icing. That was very early on, first shift for Lozon. But later on in the game, you saw the Golden Knights winning battles in the corner, getting to pucks, cycling around and starting their offense, and those little things also translating on the defensive end. Sticks in the passing lane, deflecting pucks out of play. We saw Lozon actually make an excellent play in the slot on a cross slot feed, got his stick in the passing lane, and it ramped it up and out into the crowd, became a souvenir. So details, of course, important. This, the final dress rehearsal before the regular season gets underway. In terms of special teams, another area of focus from head coach Ryan Craig before here today. Remember, before Thursday, the Golden Knights had no power play opportunities through the first two games. They had 4 on Thursday. They scored a big goal. Mark Stone tied the game 3-3. Eventually, the Golden Knights would win the game 5-4 in overtime. Here today, the Sharks are 1-for-1 on the power play. Golden Knights are 0-for-1, but the VGK with plenty of opportunities on the power play. Good looks. from the Golden Knights, both units, the top and the second unit, and you could argue that the second unit had the two best looks of the period, whether it was Victor Olofsson on a one-timer, Olofsson just stalking with Dan and Darren at the intermission. It was Bowman who set up Olofsson, and then William Karlsson who set up Trevor Connolly, who had a one-timer at the bottom of the left circle. So two of the best looks there. Also a Braden McNabb post hit in that period, a snapper from the left side off the right post. Stats of the period quickly. Again, shots 13-2 favoring the Golden Knights. How about chances 10-1? But again, that one goal belonging to Dmitry Orlov, the goal scorer at 19-20. That's 40 seconds left in the period. Macklin Celebrini and Alexander Wenberg with the assists on the game's opening goal. Second period intermission is presented. Second intermission, rather. I apologize. We're in the first intermission here, folks. Fans ready for another exciting season of Henderson Silver Knights hockey? Well, single-game tickets for the 2026-27 season are available now at hendersonsilverknights.com. 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Final game of the preseason. The Knights trying to stay a perfect 4-0, get to a perfect 4-0 here in the preseason. Plenty of hockey left, but we just want to remind you, after the final buzzer sounds, our coverage does not. I will have your post-game show, instant reaction, latest from the locker room, including head coach Ryan Craig's post-game press conference. And we want to hear from you. The number to call in, share your thoughts, it's 702-405-1079. Again, it's 702-405-1079. It's the Vegas Golden Knights post-game show immediately following the game right here on 107.9 FM, Vegas Golden Knights Radio Network. Sharks with a 1-0 lead. They score one goal on two shots. Dmitry Orlov in the final minute of the first period. We'll have more in a moment.
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1: Hi, from Brinkside at T-Mobile Arena here in fabulous Las Vegas. I'm Dan Duva. Darren Elliott in for Gary today. Sharks have a 1-0 lead going to the second period. Dmitry Orlov, a late power play goal in the first. Macklin Celebrini, Alex Wenberg assist at 19:20. But shortly thereafter, Zach Ostapchuk, 2 minutes for holding, so Vegas begins the second on the power play. Away we go. Sharks have the opening draw. Trouba dumps it in from the far side, killing off some penalty seconds. 13-2, the shots advantage for the Golden Knights. Left to right comes Vegas on the breakout. On the entry, Theodore DeMarner backskates right, shuffles down the near boards. Seam pass toward Eichel got tipped by Trouba. Eichel whacks it down toward the corner, stone out high. Theodore, shovel shot wide, hurdle in pursuit. Gets it from the trapezoid, it deflected into the air, gloves it down to his stick. And now it pinballs in behind for Jack Eichel. Left corner, far side. Knights in their home gold uniforms. And the Sharks in their road whites with teal pants and trim. Marner rink wide left. Eichel loses an edge. He fell to his knees awkwardly. And the Sharks get the loose puck and clear. Eichel hops over the railing. Appears okay. The way he went down in first, Darren, I was concerned that something had gone wrong. I guess just lost an edge on the fresh ice. Knights recover, and in they go with their second unit. Trevor Connolly with William Karlsson pushed around the boards to the left wing corner. Olofsson lets it go out high for Rasmus Anderson. Again on the left side, Olofsson to the middle, and a one-timer just wide from Karlsson. Right point, Hanifin. Connolly, rink wide, Anderson. Hanifin, one-time shot, blocks. Sherwood in the way of that. Anderson to the point, Hanifin. His pass got tipped, Olofsson holds it in. Backhands right, Connolly. Sneaks it left, extra pass, and a shot comes on save. William Karlsson let the one-timer go. Looked like just a little bit of a stick check prevented Karlsson from getting full velocity on that shot.
0: Again, not much time on the ice, second unit, but really good puck movement. Good ideas, good puck retrieval. And you're right, it just... William Karlsson didn't get everything on it, and it deflected off Orlov's stick into Askarov.
2: Yeah, I think Kesselring, you know, from our angle, I thought Kesselring got some of Carlson's stick. Instead, he actually got a piece of the shot.
0: Which means the shot, what, he didn't get everything on it.
2: Right, yeah. That was some quick puck movement by the Knights, leading to William Carlson's attempt. Carlson had just one power play goal out of his four last year, 14 regular season games, fewest of his NHL career. Power play time has ended, so the Knights' man advantage 0-2 in the game. Sharks' power play is 1-1. Sharks in the lead, despite getting outshot 14-2. Smith comes in with Celebrini. Macklin pokes the puck behind off a Vegas stick side of the goal and into the middle. Dowd couldn't clear. Now it's intercepted by Bowman. Yanks it left. In goes Gatcombe. And then off Gatcombe and off of Dowd, Sharks take it away. Braden Bowman is... Oh, we got a whistle. Look, penalty is... A tripping call will come. Dowd went down to play the puck. And away from there was Bowman.
3: Vegas 42, 2 minutes for a trip.
0: That was on the initial sequence in the neutral zone. It was kind of, he skated by, made himself big, kind of kicked with, accidentally, left leg on right leg, and enough to make the call. Referees deem, Marchman goes down, Sharks back on the power play.
2: Referee Jordan Samuels Thomas was standing almost near the Knights bench on one side of the ice. The battle for the puck was right around the blue line on the penalty box side of the ice.
0: Right.
2: He was looking right at it. And the Sharks go to the power play for the second time. Vegas controls from the D zone. Marner banks it off the far glass. All the way down it goes. Marner could not participate in the previous penalty kill because he was serving the money. Marner and Carlson are the forwards. Hanifin and Lozon are the defensemen. Celebrini cruises in, dishes out to the right wing. Back to the line, Orlov, who had the power play goal earlier in the game. Lozon defends the far circle. Seam pass into the skates of Will Smith. They got the pass through, but not where Smith could handle it cleanly. Sharks managed to settle it down on the high off to Smith. Righty out of Boston College, down to the goal line. Chernyshov put it in front, off the skate. Hart tries to cover, and he does secure it down at his pads. And it went off of William Carlson as Chernyshov tried to create something out of nothing at the left goal line.
0: Good bid on Hart. Had to be sturdy in there with all the traffic around him. Chernyshov, just as you mentioned, Dan, just trying to bang it in off the pile and see what might happen.
2: And Wenberg and Lozon were the players dueling top of the crease. And Chernyshov figures, hey, if I fire it off a skate, maybe it'll go in.
0: Lozon does a nice job, though, eliminating the stick of Wenberg. But on that zone entry, there aren't many guys in this league that are solo zone entry. Celebrini was one, flying into the zone. We've seen Eichel do that. Of course, Connor McDavid can do that. There aren't many.
2: Eichel wins a defensive zone draw. Knights get the clear all the way down. Penalty clock down to 105. 3 minutes into the second period, 1-0 Sharks. Stone aggressively up ice, nearly stripped Truba in front of the San Jose goal. Sharks get it down. Pushed around by Michael Misa. Truba takes the rim at the right point. Rink wide left, Stenberg. 18-year-old stripped by Stone. And out to neutral ice it goes. Eichel steps between a pair of Sharks, nearly picked it off, and Addy would have been a breakaway shorthanded. Instead, dumping by Stenberg, rim around, McNabb de-twigged. Centering pass just out of the reach of Stenberg, corrals it off the left wall, down to Foley at the left side. Stenberg again, back and forth with Toffoli, and now out to the points. Truba right, back to the left, mishandled by Stenberg. Eichel collects and clears it out, but Truba backskating, got into the right spot, cut it off near the logo. Eichel unable to get it all the way down. 10 seconds left on the penalty. Around behind for San Jose. Stone and McNabb defend the far side of the ice. Dish down low. Misa trying to go between his legs. No teammate in front. Picked off by Eichel. Using the glass. Clears the zone. Now a 2-on-1. Stone to Bowman. He shoots. Save. Askarov. Bowman
1: out of the box. Very close to being ahead of the playoff side.
0: Yeah.
1: The officials did not call it.
0: Well, Eichel tried to get it to Bowman coming out of the box, but he hit the stanchion. And Stone was there to spring him anyway.
1: 3-on-3 rush for the Knights from the left wing. Gatcombe floated it across, untouched and into the corner. Gatcombe, Bowman, and Dowd. Fourth line there for Vegas. Dowd to Bowman. Extra pass. Lozon shoots. Knocked down in front. Hartley Goodrow hammered by Gatcombe. And out of the zone it goes on the clear. It is an icing. Barkley Goodrow in his second year of his second stint with the Sharks. Eighth season with San Jose. Goodrow memorably scoring one of the heartbreak goals in Knights history. Overtime winner, Game 7, 2019.
0: Yes, indeed. Good action in this one.
1: Braden Bowman, the scoring chance moments ago. You hear the crowd reacting to a marriage proposal here at T-Mobile Arena.
0: She said yes.
1: There's Tomas Hertl on the far side. Rims it behind the San Jose goal. Marner banks it, make it Olofsson, banks it to the point of Anderson. And that try sail wide. And Theodore rims it back down low. Anderson, oh, an extra dish from the right goal line. Connolly hoping to connect with Tomas Hertl in front, but it didn't quite get there. Ivar Stenberg, the 18-year-old from Sweden, is able to collect in his own zone. Sharks into the offensive end on the right wing. Connolly on the back check. Knocked it loose from Wenberg. He gets it to the line. Darnell Nurse shoots. That bit blocked into the corner. From the corner, lifted out to center by Rasmus Anderson. From the blue line, Connolly dumps it in, and the Knights make a wholesale change. Lead pass, Graf receives it at the Vegas line. Hip check from Noah Hanifin. Dislodges the puck. Dueling for it along the near boards. Hanifin and now Carlson pops loose. Taken by the Knights out in with Carlson. Right side, William Carlson down the wing. Put a backhander on the side of the goal. Hit the outside of the net. The Sharks take that carom back towards center. One shot on goal this period for San Jose. Two for the Golden Knights. 1-0. San Jose leads the scoring. The shots favor Vegas 15-3. Marner dispossessed on the entry. Sharks with speed. Smith to Celebrini. He scores! A transition goal for the Sharks. Smith to Celebrini. We've heard it before and we'll be hearing it for years to come. Smith on the right side and somehow Celebrini gets it down beneath Carter Hart, and the Sharks have a 2-0 lead.
0: Celebrini has an outstanding release. The turnover was at the offensive blue line by the Golden Knights. In this second period, when your defensive zone line changes furthest from your defensive zone, it's more prudent to put the puck deep to try to make the extra play. Nobody was really set defensively on that transition, and Celebrini shows why he scored 45 goals a season ago.
1: Will Smith makes the pass through Braden McNabb.
0: I mean,
1: McNabb had, you know, skates and stick in the way, but somehow Smith still got it through. And then Celebrini shot it around Shea Theodore. So 2-0 Sharks, two goals on four shots, and a whistle and a high touch deep in the San Jose zone.
0: If you say that this Sharks young team don't need many chances to score goals, tonight's a great example of that.
1: They scored 10 times in defeating the Ducks just a couple of days ago. Here they've got two goals on four shots. At that clip, I don't know if they're going to score 10 goals, but my oh my, they can produce. 13 minutes to go, second period, San Jose 2, Knights 0. 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
1: 2-0 Sharks. Dmitry Orlov, power play goal in the first. And Macklin celebrating a transition goal in the second. Each team with two shots on goal in the middle period. For the game, 15-4 for the Knights. Preseason game 4 out of 4. Knights will play against the Chicago Blackhawks here on opening day, September 29th. Knights enter the zone. Barbashev pulls and shoots it over the net, hits the glass. Theodore reaches, cannot keep the zone. To the Vegas line, Chernyshov bodied by McNabb. Barbashev can't get the puck loose. Chernyshov feeds right, thrown back in front. Tipped but high and wide of Carter Hart's goal. The attempt made there by Dmitry Orlov. Celebrini with a pair of points today. An assist and a goal. Orlov was looking to do the same. Had a goal earlier and nearly had an assist right there. Dickinson takes it at the offensive line and then Toffoli shoots. That's blocked. Dickinson reaches to keep the zone. Theodore to it. Turns it over to Chernyshov. Works out high. Stick checked and knocked off Chernyshov's blade by Mark Stone. And the Knights take over. 12 minutes to go in the second period. Whistle on the dump in and icing unforced, and have to bring the draw to the night zone.
0: We get notes before every game and we take a look at some of them are just more curiosity than anything else. One of them for Celebrini and Smith, when they both get a point in a game, the record is like 39-13 and you know whatever in terms of the extra. No kidding. It's like, because if one scores, the other's usually assisting.
1: Right. And it was 39 last year because they won 39 games.
0: Right?
1: Yeah.
0: So it's telling to a certain degree. A lot of the offense came from those two kids playing together.
1: Will Smith, 21 years old from Lexington, Massachusetts, played here at Boston College. Celebrini played the same year at Boston University, down Comath, won the Hobie Baker Award. Celebrini's from North Vancouver. Pretty interesting connection, and as has been well documented, very close friends. Sharks get it in. Knights send it back out, but it is all the way back to the goaltender, Yaroslav Askarov. Sharks send it back in. No icing on a tip. Carter Hart goes to play it. Weir bounce off a stanchion. Knights transition to center. Gatcombe lost it. Dowd dumps it in. Bowman in pursuit. Gatcombe charges in, creates a loose puck. But the Sharks come out center. And ahead goes Stenberg. Make it Sherwood. Look, Goodrow collides with Hannifin. Knocked him down. Vegas gets the puck out. Deflected on into the Sharks zone. Gatcombe lands a check. Down the next wave of pressure. Sharks work towards center. Defenseman Nolan Allen across the line. Allen feeds the middle. Off somebody in the slot. Stopchuck was the intended target, but the puck is back toward the Sharks' end.
0: That's an NHL fourth line, too, with Gaudreau, Ostatchuk, and Sherwood. Mm-hmm. I mean, especially on the wings, those guys are proven NHLers in terms of being a physical presence and can score a few goals from time to time.
1: Sherwood came over last year, and he has certainly bounced around in his young career. He's 31 years old now. I guess not as young as he used to be, but neither are any of us. Miami University Redhawk keeper Sherwood started with the Ducks. Marner flashes right, taps it back. Anderson, rink wide left from the bench. Wotherspoon plays it high to low. Knocked away from the Knights down there as Marner hoped for Howden. Instead, the Sharks clear it out. Marner dumps it back in, end of a shift. Line change brought to you by William Hill. Well, we're halfway through the game, Darren, and the Sharks have four shots. I would like to know from the goaltender in the broadcast booth what this is like for Carter Hart, because in a preseason game, you want looks, right?
0: As you do.
1: Eichel comes in. Anderson, extra pass to Noah. And the crowd getting restless at that transition opportunity. And rather than somebody, it's a turnover by the Knights in front of the goal. But Carter Hart holds his ground. Jack Eichel just inexplicably turned it over. And eventually the officials stop play. That was a weird one.
0: Well, that was too cute. Jack didn't, instead of taking the puck safely behind his own net, he tried a little chip play to the other defenseman. Shark player was there, and it almost cost him.
1: Yeah, we got Mason Marchment and Tyler Toffoli out there, veterans who handle that sort of thing. 9:01 to go, second period. San Jose 2, Vegas 0. 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
1: After the game, stick around for Golden Knights postgame show with Doug Lutuka. You'll hear highlights, Ryan Craig's postgame press conference, and your phone calls. The number is 702-405-1079. From face-off, Sharks win it, but a shot attempt blocked. Knights come out 3-on-3. Braden Bowman dumps it in. Bowman with Dowd on his tail. They go in on the forecheck and a tip puck as Bowman connects with Dowd. Left corner. Dowd banks it to the left point. Lozon rink wide. Hannafin shoots. Save. Juggled momentarily. Askarov secures it for the whistle. And a crowd gathers in front. Weird to see Darnell Nurse not wearing an Edmonton Oilers sweater. Going back with the Oilers since he was a first-round pick back in 2013. 798 games, all with the Oil.
0: They became kind of a target for his play, and his play wasn't that bad. It was that the locals thought he was overpaid, as if it's any of their business.
1: He is paid $9.25 million per year. Contract he signed in 2022 that ends in 2030. 8-year contract.
0: Yeah.
1: Nurse had to waive his no trade clause to go to the Sharks. By the way, Oilers retained no salary all 9.25. Now on the ledger of Mike Greer's San Jose Sharks.
0: Well, they had room. Lots of room.
1: They do. That's fair. There's Jack Eichel on the left. Plays it rink wide right, but off target. Anderson has to come back to the neutral zone to play the puck. Now Mark Stone turns ahead with Barbashev into the zone. Barbashev bounces it into the trapezoid. 8 minutes to go, second period. 2-0 San Jose. Knights have no goals on 16 shots. San Jose has 2 goals on 4 shots. 8 minutes to go in the middle period. Anderson played it forward to Barbashev. Tried to tip it in, but it didn't work. Nolan Allen got it toward the other end of the ice. Now the Knights get a steal in the slot. Here comes a 2-on-2. Barbashev delays, double-teamed. Taps it down the boards, but now the triple-team takes it away. Sharks push it in. Nurse and Kesselring, the top pair for the Sharks. And right now, Dickinson and Orlov, the third pair defending this group of Knights. Theodore with a wrist shot, gloved and held by Askarov.
0: Askarov's been excellent. He's had to be.
1: Askarov, 24 years old, from Russia. Nashville Predator to start his career. First round pick in 2020. Played professionally in Russia and then made his way up from Milwaukee in the American League. And then starting with 24-25 in San Jose. Some time in Barracuda and then some time with the big club.
0: There was nowhere for him upwardly in Nashville at the time. Right? I mean, UC Saros in particular. So why not make the trade? If he lives up to that first round billing, they've got something going here. I always like this game because it catches with the proper hand.
1: That's right. Good call. Good call. Making $2 million per year. It's a two-year deal, and this is the second year of that contract.
0: Well, if he has a year that they're hoping for.
1: Sharks on the right. One-time shot, right circle save. Carter Hart down in the pads and secures it with the mitt. Mason Marchment with the opportunity. Marchment with the opportunity to join a new organization. Had been with the Dallas Stars for 3 years. Got to see him in the Stanley Cup playoffs back in 2023. No points in that series against the Knights. And then a couple more years with Dallas. And remember that awful injury, facial surgery, in his third and final season with the Stars. And started with Seattle, traded to Columbus. And now fresh digs here in San Jose for Mason Marchment.
0: Fills a good role when they need it.
1: Around and out it goes on the rim for the Sharks. Ahead goes Howden with Marner. They can't get it all the way to the goal. Sharks take it away and transition out. Lindbergh hammered along the near boards. Jeremy Lozon with the check. Howden needs to come and get the puck, though. Howden and Lindbergh collide behind the net. Howden pulls it loose, starts Marner towards center, skating near the benches. Vegas left to right in the second period, trailing 2-0. 6:20 to go in the second period. Knights do get it down from the near boards. Now it's Brett Howden. Needs some puck support. Passed it through Marner. Carlson a head fake, escaping Nurse. Carlson hoping to connect with Marner. That didn't work. Anderson rushes over. He rims it all the way around counterclockwise. Left half wall, Brett Howden. Left point, Weatherspoon. Right for Marner. Bumps it right half wall. Rasmus Anderson. Banks it around to the left. Handled at the point by Weatherspoon, and now Marner to the left again. Bowman for Weatherspoon. Hard pass right. Anderson high to low. Here's Marner coming out high. Marner on the backhand, forehands it down the boards. Bowman, Weatherspoon pushes it down through the right circle. He centered. Carlson couldn't get a shot off. It went through the blue ice without a shot. Out at the points again. Anderson on the right. Left for Weatherspoon. Knights changing on the fly. Weatherspoon returns it to the right half wall. Anderson. Righty rims it behind. Gatcombe scampers after it. Pass got tipped. Dowd corrals left wall. Left point, Weatherspoon. To the right, Anderson. Now left and a shot save, Askarov. One-time bid by Dowd. Outside the left circle, done. Weatherspoon right again. Anderson. Weatherspoon straight on. Slap shot save. Juggled but secured once more by Askarov as Bowman got shoved onto the side of the goal.
0: That fourth line looks like they've got some really good chemistry. Gagko, Dowd, and Bowman, who's just a hound on the puck, makes good, smart decisions. Lots of traffic, lots of pressure. No goals yet.
2: 5:04 to go. Second period. San Jose 2 goals on 5 shots. Knights no goals on 19 shots. Back in a moment. Presented by...
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1: Preseason game, he's hit only five shots through nearly two periods.
2: And it's less than that because the Sharks have had very little forechecking pressure and zone time. So for Carter Hart, he's just standing watching the action from the end. And then all of a sudden you get two real good. I think they've had, they scored twice. They might only have two or three quality scoring looks the entire game. But he's not getting much out of this one.
3: From the ozone drawn by the Knights. Barbashev tripped up. McNabb shot attempt cut down. Side of the goal. Nolan Allen takes the puck and fires it out. Cut off at center by Vegas. Under 5 minutes to go in the second period. And a 2-0 San Jose lead. Knights defeated San Jose and come from behind fashion earlier in the preseason. Alexander Holtz with the one that tied it up. And then the Knights won it in a shootout. Carter Hart was the winning goaltender in that one. 28 out of 29.
2: And he got a lot out of that game. He was excellent in that hockey game. He got better as it went along. Much crisper in his plays after the save.
3: Michael Misa was the player who scored for San Jose. The first goal of the game didn't come until 4 minutes into the third. Stone comes down the slot, bouncing puck. Knocked away by Dickinson. Hannafin holds. Back skates toward the right point. Knights changing forwards. Eichel stays on, banks it around. Connolly lets it go to Hannafin. Make it Olofsson at the left point. Now rink wide right. Hannafin's shot got tipped. That goes high and wide. Someone's stick broke on the play. Connolly's. He's trying to get his way to the bench. Someone hands him a fresh stick. Got Olofsson, Connolly, and Eichel on the ice. Plus Hannafin and Lozon. Now a delayed penalty. Hooking call coming against San Jose. Hart heads to the bench. 6-on-5 now for the Knights. And a diving effort made by Sherwood to break up the play. And the penalty will be enforced.
2: Again, really good puck possession in the zone by the Knights. And one of the things we've talked in the first period, we were talking about.
3: Here's Cody Beach.
4: San Jose 9 has 2 minutes for Hooking.
2: We were talking about Hannafin and playing his offside, left shot on the right side. In the offensive zone, there was another good example of it. He's on his shooting posture, pucks coming across from his defense partner, Lozon. He's had two really good shots because of that. So there's some learning.
3: Like a trade-off almost.
2: Right. And then he's going to be in a good shooting spot, an awful lot playing on that side.
3: Knights' third power play of the game begins. Orlov to the box, and a one-time shot save Askarov. This time Jack Eichel lets a rip from the left dot. Well, let me ask you about Jack Eichel here, Darren, because we know that last year Jack Eichel, 27 goals, but only one on the power play. How does that change this year?
2: It has to, because you don't have the shooting threat on the other side. You have Mitch Marner, who's going to make more plays down low to Mark Stone and Tomas Hertl, in theory, down closer to the net. I think Jack Eichel has to be the one-time option. It just comes from his typical spot. It used to be on the right side with Dorofeev. Now it'll be on the left side with Jack Eichel. He only scored one goal. He probably only took 10 power play shots.
3: Yeah.
2: He was always looking to run it through him. I think if he's okay with it running from the other side, it should be fine.
3: Mark Stone had the stick slashed from his hands as Marner passed it to him. Stone then kicked it, and Theodore gets the puck. Left wing drive by Eichel. That's high and wide.
2: Let's put it this way. Stone kicked the puck, but you can tell he didn't play soccer.
3: A little sewer ball before the game, maybe. That's all. Here's Hertl to carry it in. Drop pass, Theodore cruising. He shoots. Score on the rebound. Tomas Hertl. It's a power play goal for the Knights. Just as they were starting to change their power play personnel. And Vegas is back within one. It's 2-1 Sharks with 2:35 to go in the second period.
2: Again, all kidding aside, on the Mark Stone shot, they kept the play alive, though. And they were able to regroup after that.
3: And Brayden Bowman came on to replace him.
2: Right.
3: As the Knights transitioned back in, Bowman reached for the puck behind Askarov on the rebound, but Hertl looks like had already gotten a piece of it first. If Hertl wasn't there, it would have been Bowman's goal.
2: And Bowman doing exactly what he

0: supposed to do. He is well trained in terms of, okay, pucks under my stick, get to the net offensively.
1: The Knights power play now 1-for-3. Tomas Hertl, the power play goal. Again, oh, we got a delayed penalty. Another one against San Jose, it appears.
0: Looks like the initial calls would be slashing.
2: San Jose 27, 2 minutes for slashing.
1: Mason Marchment, the Golden Knights head right back to the power play. In the meantime, Nick Dowd goes for a little stroll. Testing things, I suppose, keeping fresh. Knights will go back to the attacking zone for the ensuing draw. First, Cody Beach, the other referee, not the referee who made the penalty call. Macklin Celebrini chatting with him. As the captain, I suppose, he feels it necessary to voice the opinion of the team. Knights win the draw. Connolly steers it back to the line. Anderson, and the second unit, gets to start this power play. But just as quickly, they give it away. Sharks clear it back out. 2:10 to go in the second period. Sharks leading it 2-1. Vegas has come from behind in its last two preseason games, beating the Sharks in a shootout and the Mammoth in overtime. Knights dump it in. Around it goes Bowman, who reverses the rim. Connolly catches up to it, left half wall. To Carlson, top of the circle. Left point, Anderson walks right. He shoots, tipped on, save! Carlson the redirect. Olofsson has the rebound on the right side. Up top, Anderson. Left, downhill Connolly. Carlson gets the pass, though, in the slot. Connolly again, steers it right. Olofsson, Anderson, one-timer blocked by Nurse. Rebound left, settled along the boards, Connolly. Anderson out high. The righty passes left. Connolly shoots. Blocked again. Hammered out of the zone defensively all the way back down by the Sharks killers. Penalty at 52 seconds.
0: Again, good puck possession, puck movement by that second power play unit. Maybe a little bit of youthful exuberance there by Connolly. Didn't have enough patience to hold on to it, shot it into a pile and had it blocked.
1: Minute to go in the period. Final minute brought to you by Credit One. Jack Eichel got it in. Sharks sent it back down. But this will be an interesting thing from Brian Craig's point of view, Darren, because so often when you have a great power play top unit, you almost always started with that unit. That's what Bruce Cassidy did last year.
0: Right.
1: I wonder if on occasion Ryan Craig will consider starting a power play with the second unit, so then the first unit can come on later in the power play.
0: Well, there's that, and the fact that when it happens in a game, like that was a perfect example. They had just been on the ice and scored.
1: Yeah.
0: So it made sense to start the second unit.
1: One of the Knights tripped up. No call on this one. The officials don't want to give the Knights three straight power plays, but Hurdle certainly looked like he got sent head over heels by Nolan Allen. 10 seconds to go in the period. Knights on the forecheck. Marner gets the puck in the trapezoid. He's outnumbered. Bouncing puck side of the goal. Clock runs out as Askarov sealed it up. Look out! Some punches exchanged side of the goal. Braden McNabb drawing the ire of some of the Sharks. And then Nick Dowd goes nose to nose with Zach Ostapchuk. Fourth line centers both.
0: Well, kind of nose to nose. Ostapchuk has a few inches on everybody.
1: Yeah, right. Tomas Hertl, a power play goal from Shea Theodore. And Carter Hart, the second assist in 17-24. How many power play assists did you ever have, Derek?
0: Well, I had a couple just setting the puck up behind the net.
1: Okay.
0: It was more wide open back. The guys would take the puck and go end to end. But in this instance, I said, my goodness, because Carter Hart hasn't had much to do. Might as well get in on the action offensively.
1: He has 2 career assists in the regular season.
0: Oh, okay.
1: But he's got a preseason assist here today as the Knights now trail 2-1. Again, the power play goal from Hertl. Theodore and Hart assisted 17-24. Knights power play 1-for-4. San Jose is 1-for-2. Let's go downstairs. Braden Bowman set to join us from the Knights dressing room. If Hertl had not put that puck in, Braden Bowman was right there to tap it home. Let's go downstairs and chat with Braden. Hey, Braden, Dan Duva, Darren Elliott up in the radio booth. Thanks for coming by. First, what was your view on that power play goal moments ago?
3: Oh, yeah, I just kind of saw it sitting there, and Hurts beat me to it. He whacked it in. He's got to have you sick in front, so.
0: Yeah, I mean, you couldn't have been beaten by more than a couple of inches or a second. A beat, right?
3: Yeah, it was pretty close. I let him have it, though.
0: What do you think of the game so far?
3: Honestly, I like our game. I think we've created a lot of chances. I think we just have to make sure we're bearing down and don't try to do too much. Stay patient, and they'll come, hopefully.
4: It seems like you guys have real good chemistry with yourself, with Nick Dowd and Mark Atko. You seem to be all around at four-line rotation. Does it feel like that at ice level?
3: We'll keep building, hopefully. We've done well so far, just doing our job, getting pucks behind them and switching sides and making sure we're getting momentum for the group, and I think we're hopefully going to continue to do that.
0: All right, Brayden, thanks very much. Good luck the rest of the way.
3: Thank you.
0: Brayden Bowman from the Knights dressing room as Vegas goes to the second intermission trailing 2-1. But I still go back, Darren, to the fact that the Knights have 24 shots on goal and the Sharks have but five, and one of those was just a dump in.
4: Yeah, you can't, I mean, again, from a coaching standpoint, and if you're looking for, you know, to work on all your aspects of your game, getting ready for Tuesday when the games count for real, you can't play much better. A couple of unforced maybe errors in terms of a line change and that, but other than that, I mean, he'd be nitpicking to find any real flaws in the 40 minutes.
0: Yeah, just from the goaltending standpoint, as we started to talk about once more, Carter Hart, yeah. You know, you'd love to have the tune-up, yeah. See lots of shots as he had the game in San Jose, 28 saves on 29 shots in that shootout victory. And today, again, he had two in the first and three in the second.
4: But, you know, this is, again, from a mental standpoint for a goaltender, okay, it's a close hockey game. So you have to stay ready. 20 minutes, game's on the line. That's kind of what you'll condition yourself to do.
0: In the first period, Dmitry Orlov, power play goal for Macklin Celebrini and Alex Wenberg, 1-0 Sharks. Second period, even though the Knights had themselves a couple of power plays at that juncture, San Jose got its second power play, didn't score on it, but then an even strength goal, Macklin Celebrini from Will Smith and Mason Marchment. That was a transition opportunity, and it was the second point of the game for Macklin Celebrini. Knights got one back, Tomas Hertl from Shea Theodore and Carter Hart at 17:24. That was the Vegas power play goal. Again, the numbers, Vegas 1-for-4, San Jose 1-for-2. Carter Hart, 3 saves on 5 shots. Yaroslav Askarov, 23 saves on 24 shots. Vegas has 8 shots during its 4 power plays, including 1 goal. Intermission report coming up with Doug Lituka. Stand by for that. We invite you to stick around for the postgame show with Doug. You can join the fun, chat with Doug about the postgame show with the phone number of phone calls, 702-405-1079. 1079, right? Get the idea? 702-405-1079, the postgame phone number to chat with Doug. Of course, we'll have highlights, Ryan Craig's post-game press conference, but then the real fun starts when you call in and chat with Doug. 702-405-1079. By the way, we will have a more formal announcement about our new radio and broadcast partnership coming up on Monday as we've been working out the final kinks and crossing the T's, dotting the I's. We're excited to make a formal announcement in the coming days about our new radio broadcast flagship station, so stick around for that exciting announcement in days to come. 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
18: After two periods here inside T-Mobile Arena, it's the San Jose Sharks 2 and the Vegas Golden Knights 1. Hello, everyone. I'm Doug Letuka. Second intermission report here on the Vegas Golden Knights Radio Network. The second intermission is presented by Barry's Downtown Prime at Circa Resort and Casino, Las Vegas. It's 2-1 Sharks, but the shots are 25-5 in favor of the Golden Knights. They did get one in that period, but they still trail by one. Trying to go perfect in the preseason ahead of the season opener on Tuesday night. They'll welcome the Chicago Blackhawks into town. That game set for 7:30 p.m. on Tuesday here at the Fortress. Let's listen to some of the second period highlights. The Golden Knights unsuccessful on a carryover power play. Zach Ostapchuk was in the box with about 28 seconds to go in that first carryover. Golden Knights did not score. Then Braden Bowman would end up in the penalty box at 2:13 for tripping. Unsuccessful power play for the Sharks. But about 6.5 minutes into that second period, the newly minted captain, showing why he not only has the C on his jersey, but why he signed that extension as well.
19: Marner dispossessed on the entry. Sharks with speed. Smith to Macklin Celebrini. He scores! A transition goal for the Sharks. Smith to Celebrini.
18: Smith to Celebrini. Sounds about right. That's how it usually goes. Macklin Celebrini's first goal of the preseason. Smith his second assist. And Marchment with a helper. That goal at 6:45 made it 2-0 Sharks. Two goals on four shots for San Jose to that point. They end the period with five total and three in the period. One better than their total in the first. They had just two. And as Dan has mentioned during the broadcast, one of those shots in the opening period seemed to have been a dump in from center. So 2-0 Sharks. We mosey along in deeper into the period. A couple of penalties from the Sharks. And on the first one, with Dmitry Orlov in the box, the Golden Knights would find the back of the net.
19: Drop pass, Thielor cruising, he shoots, score on the rebound. Tomas Hertl. It's a power play goal for the Knights, just as they were starting to change their power play personnel. And Vegas is back within one. It's 2-1 Sharks with 2:35 to go in the second period.
18: Two goals in as many games for Tomas Hertl. How about four assists for Shea Theodore in two preseason games? And the helper for Carter Hart. Goal at 17:24. Stuff-in as Askarov couldn't find the initial shot. Went through him. And a tap-in from Tomas Hertl. Once again, the shot's 25-5. But the Golden Knights trail the Sharks 2-1. 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The Knights trail the Sharks 2-1 after two. 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
18: Goal Golden Knights looking for a third period comeback. They trail the Sharks 2-1 heading to the third period. The Golden Knights, best third period team in the league last year, led the league in goals in the third and goal differential. Dan Duva, Darren Elliott, play-by-play. 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
26: 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The third period begins now. Vegas Golden Knights Hockey. Here's Dan Duva.
1: Underway in the third period, San Jose Sharks 2, Golden Knights 1. Sharks go left to right here in the final frame of regulation, and they ice the puck. Dan Duva, Darren Elliott with you today for the fourth and final preseason contest of season 10. Darren, it's a little bit different when all of a sudden preseason is 7 games instead of 4. What do you think of it?
27: Well, I got that backwards. Did I say it backwards?
1: To me,
27: 4 games instead of 7 is right. What I meant to say. I think it's better for the players. Everybody comes in shape to camp.
1: Yeah.
27: That's happened for a long time now.
1: You mean players used to not come to camp in shape?
27: To get in shape.
1: Ah, I see. Knights get control after the icing offensive zone faceoff win. Theodore is pressured hard by Marchman, knocks him over, and ends up down on the ice at center. Sharks get the puck. Left to right they come. Celebrini with Smith. Back towards Celebrini. McNabb knocks this one down. Remember, it was Will Smith who passed through Celebrini, leading to the second goal. Barbashev, a hard hit on Celebrini. We got a delayed penalty. And it's against the San Jose Sharks. Here comes Jack Eichel coming in, near side left with Howden. Eichel's pass toward Marner got intercepted. Penalty coming up against San Jose.
27: The most work that Carter Hart's had in this game is skating to the bench for delayed penalties.
1: There's Jordan Samuels Thomas.
28: San Jose 71, 2 minutes, high sticking
1: Barbashev. Eklund Celebrini, 2 points to his ledger. The new San Jose captain. You know what? Getting a look at a low angle. I mean, Celebrini definitely was guilty of high sticking, but he also put the blade of his stick into the belly in the midsection of Barbashev. He whacked him a couple of times and then totally reckless. I mean, he totally lifted his chin. I don't know what Macklin was thinking there.
27: He's a competitor, and Barbashev is a competitor that hits hard.
1: Yeah,
27: a little bit of young frustration.
1: Yeah.
27: And competitiveness.
1: Knights to the power play, 1-for-4 in the game. Tomas Hertl from Theodore and Hartz. Knights win the draw. Right wing try sails through the net mouth and wide from from Marner. Marner on the right toward Hertl. Comes loose in the slot. Marner taps it along. Theodore left for Eichel. High to low and into the corner for Stone. Back to the left, Eichel. What'll he do? Eichel toward Hertl, who bumps it up top. Theodore reels it in. Back to the left for Eichel. Theodore once more straight on. Eichel. Outside the left dot, looking to Stone, walks it in front, save, rebound. Centering try doesn't quite connect with a teammate, and out of the zone it goes.
27: That Stone chance may have also glanced off the post.
1: Theodore retrieves. Same group stays on for the Knights, though Bowman has come on to replace Mark Stone, as he had on the earlier power play that resulted in a goal. Theodore left for Eichel. Penalty at 1 minute. Eichel shoves it to Hertl. He shoots, blocked by Nurse. Rebound out to the far side. Marner has Hertl again. Hertl, what'll he do? Marner scanning. Comes down toward the corner. Plays it behind for Bowman. Left wing side, Eichel. Bowman again at the left goal line. Eichel once more. Eichel scanning. Put it toward Hertl, but his stick lifted by Sherwood. Nurse gets it and whacks it all the way down. On goal from about, 130 feet away. And Anderson takes the handoff. 30 seconds on the power play. As Mitch Marner and company have gone off. The second unit now on in totality. Bowman had replaced Stone in the sequence earlier. Puck is in behind the San Jose goal. Olofsson, Carlson, back there with Braden Bowman. 10 seconds on the power play. Anderson right point. Anderson to Olofsson at the right wall. Saucers for Anderson again. Down to Bowman. And now Olofsson looking. Olofsson still with the puck. What'll he do? Olofsson toward the goal. Fluttered on a deflected pass, and it's easily sticked out by Jacob Trouba all the way down, just as the penalty time expires.
27: Well, there's some work to be done. Again, adjustments to the power play. They're going to have to decide what they want to be from an identity standpoint.
1: Down in front scores! Transition goal. Barbashev it down, and the Knights have tied it 2-2, just like he did 9 years ago today. Scores at T-Mobile Arena. At that point, a member of the Kings, and here today as a Golden Knight, it's a 2-2 tie. Just 3 minutes and change gone in the third period.
27: And I'm clapping on about the power play. Let's go 5-on-5. That's a lot prettier goal than he scored here last time.
1: This is a one-timer. Righty from inside the left dot down to a knee as his momentum took him toward Askarov, the goaltender. Yeah, this is not a funky deflection off of his skate like he had on September 26th, 2017. This is a beauty from Nick Dowd and a transition goal from the Knights' fourth-line center. 2-2 tie. Now they look for more. Barbashev checked from behind. Lost it in the high slot in the San Jose zone. 2-on-2 for the Sharks. On the left, Hanifin reaches in, deflects the puck away. Howden blindly sent it forward, and it was a blatant turnover. He thought somebody was in the high slot for the Knights. Nobody was. Knights get the puck anyway. Out they go on the near side of center. Lozada and Barbashev need some help. They get the puck deep as everybody goes for a change.
27: And because of the power plays, there was a player from each of the three lines. You had Dowd with Howden and Barbashev.
1: Exactly. Puck out of play in the neutral zone. Down from Howden and Barbashev at 3:18. First assist for Barbashev, first assist for Howden, and of course the first goal for Dowd.
27: But to go back to what I was saying before I was so rudely interrupted by a goal was the fact that the power play with Mitch Marner looks quite different. They're going to have to decide Who's the power play going to run through? Jack Eichel, as it used to, or Mitch Marner over there, who's very crafty, but not really a one-time shooter?
1: Well, you wonder about the lesson that the organization might have learned last year, where, understandably, when you acquire a player like Mitch Marner, you put the stars together, at least you try it together.
27: Right.
1: Eichel and Marner played together at even strength when the season began. It didn't really work
27: because
1: the bottom line is both players want the puck.
27: And need the puck.
1: They're facilitators. That's just how they play.
27: Right.
1: So at even strength, it just didn't work. And now the Knights have found great success with those players on different lines.
27: Right.
1: Those roles have been more firmly established. You know, without having Pavel Dorofeev, you know, Mitch Marner is not at the top like he was.
27: Well, they had the 5-forward power play.
1: Right.
27: And they've gone away from that with Shea Theodore being out there.
1: And of course, Theodore was a big part of the power play 2 years ago.
27: Right.
1: And at times last year as well, just not in the same way. Sharks come in on the right, 2-on-2. Hanifin ties up Sherwood, blind pass left. It ends up in the corner. Carlson goes to get it. Now, deflected puck. Sherwood shoots and gets one of the Knights right in the belly. Lozon is on top of the puck. We got a whistle for a penalty as Lozon remains down on the ice. And fisticuffs ensue. The Knights were defending their clearly injured teammate. And the referee decided to call a penalty against the Knights.
27: I thought they were pretty slow on the whistle to a player who'd obviously taken a puck to a sensitive area.
1: Lozon slow getting up. He is now standing. Stunned more than injured, I suspect. Kyle Moore, Knights athletic trainer, had taken a couple steps onto the ice, but didn't go any further than that. Lozon is gliding toward the Knights bench and an obvious discomfort. You got it where you don't want to get it.
27: Right.
1: Here is Jordan Samuels-Thomas.
0: Vegas, number 20, is receiving 4 minutes for cross-checking.
27: And
0: number 44, 2 minutes for roughing. San Jose, 5-4 power play.
1: 4 minutes for cross-checking against Brett Howden. When's the last time you saw a double minor for cross-checking? I think a lot of the Golden Knights fans in the building are saying, hey, ref, read the room.
27: Well, the other part of it is the reason Lozon couldn't, he was knocked out by Ostapchuk in front from behind on the initial shot that ended up, well, it's not injury, but certainly winding.
1: Right. Lozon cannot react to the shot coming at him because he has been checked from behind by Ostapchuk.
27: Right.
1: There's no penalty on that. Lozon appears fine, by the way. He's staying on
27: the
1: bench.
27: That's the main thing out of all this.
1: And nothing, it appears, has got against Goodrow, who would be the third player, right? If Howden goes after the one guy, well, then Goodrow goes after Howden. So how come he didn't get a penalty? I don't know. I mean, Howden, did he check him twice? Okay. But is that a double minor? What about everybody else? So I think that's a misread of the whole situation.
27: Yeah. They created a situation where there didn't have to be one.
1: And Sherwood is the player in the box for San Jose. And Brett Howden,
27: and that's
1: double minor. Trevor Connolly is serving the penalty, so it's 5-on-4 for San Jose.
27: I think 5-on-4 is correct. It should have been just Howden. That's it.
1: Yeah.
27: To me.
1: Yep. I'm with you. Here's Orlov from the right point. Sends it left. Return it for Orlov. Around to the right, celebrating. Penalty kill for the Knights. Successful once out of two times today. Look out. Puck goes across the crease. Winberg could not get it cleanly to the target as the goaltender Carter Hart lost his stick as he stayed deep in his crease there. Cross ice pass broken up. Nick Dowd reaches into the passing lane and knocks it all the way back down the ice. Carter Hart can retrieve his stick as a result.
27: More skating.
1: Knights have tied the game 2-2. Dowd from Howden and Barbashev just after a failed Golden Knights power play. And the Sharks 1-for-2 in the game. Their first goal was on the power play. Dmitry Orlov. Marner taps the puck out to William Carlson, shorthanded, 1-on-2 in front of the San Jose bench. Carlson lost it there. Chernyshov skates it in. Feed eventually gets to the right point. Celebrini back and forth, quick passing out on the perimeter. Celebrini approaches the right circle. What'll he do? Down to the goal line, back and forth passing. Hanifin staying with those passes. And now in front for a shot. Save. Rebound. Oh, a diving blocker save. And Hart has covered the rebound on a centering pass from the trapezoid. Sharks had as many attempts right there as they had almost the entire previous stretch of the game.
27: Through 40 minutes, they were credited with four quality chances. And you're right. There's two right there. And the third one could have been, except Hart was able to regain himself. What a... Oh, the one did. He didn't get that one.
1: Yeah, he did.
27: Side of the net.
1: Yeah, Smith missed it. It looked like either Hart or Lauzon dove across and got a piece from our angle. But seeing a low angle replay, Smith's attempt just missed. It was going to go wide of the left post, regardless of any of the Golden Knights.
27: Some goalie action, though, for Carter Hart.
1: Yeah. And he dove on the centering pass, which had grazed the side of the goal. So he found himself diving to his blocker's side, but then, as he had lost his stick again, dove on top of the puck that would have been ticketed for the middle of the ice, and a vacated goal prevented that from happening. Knights get another clear. So it was very exciting, just not quite as impressive as we made it out to be initially. 10 seconds left on the penalty. And the fans let you know with the rhythmic clap. Trevor Connolly serving, part of Brett Howden's double minor. And Connolly is out. Knights have killed it off. Shot comes on, and Hart makes the glove save as the penalty time expires. Stenberg let a rip from the left wing. Carter Hart holds on, and the game remains 2-2. Penalty kill brought to you by Just Ingredients. 12:28 to play in the third period.
27: And at the end of the second, we talked about what would Carter Hart focus on. Well, you're still, regardless of how much action you have, your job as a goaltender is to stop the puck. Duh. But so you have to stay in it mentally, and you can see with this more, a little more action around his net, he's done his job to stay in it because you're in a hockey game. Now a tied hockey game.
1: Knights trailed 1-0 after one. Each team scored in the second period. Knights trailed 2-1 going to the third, but Vegas has now tied it up, and it appears they will now take the media timeout.
27: Everybody in preseason form here.
1: 12:26 left in the third period. The Knights looking to complete their third straight preseason comeback win. They did it in San Jose for a 2-1 shootout victory. They did it in overtime here against Utah Thursday, 5-4 in overtime. After trailing 2-0 in this game, they've now tied it up 2-2. 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This is the Vegas.
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1: Welcome back to T-Mobile Arena. 2-2 tie. Fourth and final preseason game of the year. It'll count come Tuesday when the Knights host the Blackhawks. Play is in the Golden Knights defensive zone. Two Sharks, two Knights battling for the puck in the right wing corner for San Jose near boards. Sherwood gets it out to the left wing. Dickinson, then Sherwood goes cross ice diagonally to the right point. Orlov, one of the two San Jose goals today. Orlov pinches in. Trevor Connolly goes down. Connolly back up and sticks the puck out through center. I want to ask you, Darren, your view of Trevor Connolly now that he's had a couple of preseason games with NHL players. He and the third line start to head on.
27: He's looked fine. I would say that he's been less impactful as the preseason's gone along.
1: That first preseason game that was in Ontario against right. the Kings, he was the best player on the ice for either team.
27: And that's an AHL, and as it, you know, ramped up, can you say that when there's only four preseasons? But it's more intense, so that's kind of what you would expect.
1: Knights turn it over in the D zone. Sharks get a left point shot blocked in front. Rebound goes over to Kesselring and then over to the right corner. Steered behind by Ivar Stenberg, the 18-year-old. Behind the net, Colin Graf faking away from Wotherspoon. Snuck the pass toward the corner. Wenberg there. Two Knights make it three Knights and two Sharks. San Jose gets that battle one. Centering feed deflects out high. Blocker save. Kesselring, the defenseman, shot it. Carter Hart makes the stop. And the rebound is into the far corner again. Alex Wenberg rims it to the near side right. Low to high. And there's Kesselring again. High to low. Little head fake from Wenberg up the boards. Stenberg tried to return it low. That didn't work. Carlson out for Marner. Lost it in his own skates. Eventually just dumps it in.
27: And to follow up on Connolly, he has outstanding speed. They all love him. So he's doing what you have to do. But it's tough to be an impact player.
1: Shot from the left wing. Sneaks by Hart. And the Sharks are back in front 3-2. Well, that one grazes the iron. Mason Marchment from the left wing, and the Sharks are back on top after surrendering the last two goals.
27: And that's one that, again, Carter Hart looked like he stayed in the game, stayed mentally sharp, short side.
1: It's just perfectly placed under the crossbar. Shot from the bottom of the left circle. It hits near the right shoulder of Hart and just under the crossbar. Carter probably figures if he gets a shoulder on it and it goes above the crossbar, he just didn't get enough of his shoulder on it.
27: Exactly. And that's one thing that we've seen with him. He's a big guy, but he does kind of roll his shoulders forward and make himself small in certain situations. That might be one of them.
1: Carter's listed at 6'2".
27: Right.
1: Notably, his weight listed at 196 this year, which is a drastic increase from last year. Of course, Carter had not been playing NHL hockey for a year and a half. From the right, Celebrini put it in front, and a shot saved by Hart. What of a broken play in front of the Knights net. Out of the far corner, Vegas gets the puck but cannot clear. Down the boards, it goes to the corner. Another centering pass. Stone knocked it away from Celebrini. McNabb then shoved off the puck by Marchment. Mason Marchment's third goal of the preseason. Darnell Nurse, the lone helper at 9:47. Golden Knights foes in other colors in previous postseasons. Nurse with the Oilers and Marchment with the Dallas Stars. From the left point, a shot attempt rockets wide of Carter Hart's net this time. And San Jose up to three goals on 12 shots for the game. They have seven shots this period. They had five shots in the first two periods combined. Left wing try comes on goal from Dickinson. Carter Hart makes the save on that one. Marchment from Nurse at 9:47, which breaks the tie. Knights had scored two in a row to tie it up 2-2. Now Marchment has the Sharks back in the lead.
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1: Sharks 3, Knights 2 with 8:58 to play in the third period. As just moments ago, Mason Marchment step one over the right shoulder of Carter Hart from a tough angle, top of the left circle. And the Sharks trying to get a measure of revenge after they lost to the Golden Knights in a shootout 4 days ago. Dan Duva, Darren Elliott from T-Mobile Arena. Fourth and final preseason game. Knights control the defensive zone faceoff. Jeremy Lauzon back out there. Remember earlier in this period, he took a shot in the midsection where you don't want to receive the puck. And good to see that Jeremy is good to go. Never left the bench, just went off gingerly. There's Braden Bowman with Nick Dowd and Mark Atcombe in on the forecheck, but the Sharks escape. Misa sends it rink-wide left. Drive high and wide from Toffoli. Misa pursues. Checked off by Jeremy Lauzon in the corner. Dowd trying to get it back for the Knights. It does, but his pass bounces away from Gatcombe. Dickinson kept it alive for the Sharks. Gatcombe challenges, but kept alive by Chernyshov. He skates it down through the circle. He threw it across. Gloved by Hart. That one coming parallel with the goal line. Carter reached his glove out and stared it and has the whistle.
27: The second time we've seen Chernyshov just put the puck to the front of the net. We mentioned all the young stars they have on their roster. He's another emerging threat offensively.
1: 20-year-old. One of the interesting cases of having played professionally in the KHL, but then playing junior hockey. He played for Saginaw 2 years ago.
27: Is that when Saginaw won it? I think so.
1: Face-off win for the Sharks on the left, and the drive missed the net. He was teammates with Michael Misa in Saginaw 2 years ago. And both of them turning pro last year. Fight for the puck is along the boards. Olofsson pulled it free, but he and Connolly overskated. They couldn't quite get control. Olofsson now gloves an airborne puck, sticks it deep into the San Jose zone. 7:45 to go, third period. Sharks on top 3-2. Here's Connolly creating room for himself on the left. Out to the point, Wanderspoon. Right for Anderson. His drive blocked. Rebound up the slot. Sherwood collects. Skates ahead on the right wing. The righty forward dumps it in. Darnell Nurse, the defenseman, thought about pursuing and instead let Rasmus Anderson collect for Vegas. These guys playing each other cool. Look out, the Knights getting away with too many men right there. There was an errant backward pass. And that was not a clean change. They're lucky they didn't get called for too many men or turn the puck over. Knights get it out of their zone. Sharks from their own blue dump it back in. Hart plays it. Far corner, and now it's reversed to the near side, McNabb. Forward to Carlson. His bouncing breakout pass misses Brett Haugen, so Trouba can steer it in. McNabb from his own end. Forward on the penalty box side of the ice. Springs Haugen, cuts through left side, takes it around, a wraparound! Oh, it didn't go at the right post, and it stays below the goal line.
27: Had room.
1: Looked like Askarov was going to be late getting to the right post, but Howden could not tuck it in after he went around the goal.
27: Knights back to their defensive zone.
1: Theodore with McNabb. Braden McNabb skates it ahead. Takes the check from Marchment and dumps it in. Barbashev and Stone go to it deep on the right side. Stone is outnumbered. The Sharks take it away. Stone, Eichel, and Barbashev out there together, and now they'll get an ozone draw because the Sharks have iced the puck.
27: Good speed by Howden as usual. Couldn't corral it quite. Thought the wraparound was a good idea. Couldn't quite get to the goal line. Above the goal line, he tried to stuff himself potentially on that short side against the net frame.
1: Yeah, he put it off the outside of the post. He's a lefty. He's trying to tuck it around the left post, but he didn't quite make that turn well enough. Just put it into the outside of that right post. 6:09 to go. Sharks win a D-zone draw. Celebrini the win against Jack Eichel. 20-year-old Macklin Celebrini turned 20 in June. A couple of points today. Had over 100 points last year in his second pro season. Orlov right point for San Jose. Marchman gets the handoff. Barbashev knocks down his pass. Eichel clears the puck ahead. Barbashev ahead. Anderson left wing. He breaks. Bottom of the left circle. Centering pass blocked. Anderson taps it behind. Right corner Stone. Barbashev now. Low to high. Eichel is there. Whips it down low. Off the boards behind the net. Eichel heads toward the bench for a change. 5:28 to go in the third. 3-2 San Jose. Head fake from McNabb. Getting around Mason Marchman at center. Knights dump it in. Weird bounce came into the slot. Down on it. And from the right corner, he pushed it behind for a teammate. Gatcombe couldn't play it. San Jose clears it back to the neutral zone. In on the right, Michael Misa closing, and he scores! Misa goes upstairs on Carter Hart, and San Jose leads 4-2 with 5:04 to go in the third period. Earlier, it was Marchment from a sharp angle, bottom of the left circle, going off Hart's right shoulder. This time, Michael Misa, the lefty, lets her rip from the right dot and goes right by the helmet of Carter Hart for the goal.
27: Over the left shoulder and the glove side this time. Better shooting angle. Left-hand shot on the right side by Misa. He scores for the second time against Carter Hart in this preseason.
1: Misa had the lone goal when the Knights visited San Jose 4 days ago.
27: Another star, young star, burgeoning star. He showed it there. Really good shot.
1: It's his third goal of the preseason overall. Had been tied with Ivar Stenberg for the San Jose preseason scoring lead at 5 points coming into the day. And now he has upped that to 6. Knights looking for the response with under 5 minutes to go. Knights are 3-0 in the preseason. Sharks are 1-1-1 coming off a 10-0 victory at home against the Ducks. 10-0.
27: I think they only had 27 shots on goal in that as well. Volume, quality scoring.
1: Sharks get the puck deep. Parker Waterspoon heads back. Behind the net to Rasmus Anderson. Forward pass tipped to center by William Karlsson. That does not hit a teammate with that tip pass, so Trouba can play it forward. Anderson cut it off for the Knights. Trouba once more in his own end for San Jose. Sharks trying to push it in. Sherwood might have been hooked by Rasmus Anderson, but no call there. Around and to the near side of center it goes. Picked off by Stenberg, the 18-year-old. And the Sharks will go back to their own zone. Now, the shots on goal in that game finished with San Jose at 31 and Anaheim at 20. But
27: okay.
1: Had 5 goals on 15 shots in the first period. 2 goals on 8 shots in the second. And then 3 goals on 8 shots in the third against 2 different Anaheim goalies. They split the start. They split the game, I should say. Billy Husso started. He gave up 6 goals in 30 minutes. Lauren Brossois, former Shark, he gave up 4 goals in about 30 minutes. Now down the middle, a backhand fake from Dickinson save. Carter Hart forced the attempt wide right. with a transition opportunity for San Jose.
6: And you had a couple of players with 4 points in that game for the Sharks. Misa, 1 goal, 3 assists. And Stenberg, 3 goals, 1 assist.
27: They've shown it again here tonight. They can be explosive. They don't need much.
6: And a whistle. Icing call against the Knights will bring the draw to the Vegas zone. 2:50 left in the third period. Sharks up on the Knights 4-2 after the Knights had scored 2 to tie it up 2-2.
27: And shift before, you saw defenseman, the youngster, 20-year-old defenseman Sam Dickinson, charging the net. So they're going to keep attacking. They're not going to sit back. You can sense the style of play that the youngest coach in the league, Ryan Warsawski, prefers, and the roster is built that way.
6: Golden Knights win the defensive zone draw. On the ice up front, Ivan Barbashev with Nick Dowd and Braden Bowman. And get it in. Barbashev heads off, and Trevor Connolly continues onto the ice to join the play in the offensive zone. Sharks send it to the line. Anderson leaps to glove it, knock it down. Connolly gets a handoff toward the goal, broken up. It was a backhand pass toward Bowman, left to the crease. He got the pass there, but Bowman was tied up. Vegas back to its own blue line to regroup. 2:15 to go. Hannafin

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4: Well, through 40 minutes, you could say that wasn't much that you could poke holes at in the Golden Knights game. Sharks have been opportunistic, and maybe the Knights haven't been quite as sharp.
5: Now they have scored two goals today. Hurdle on the power play, Dowd in transition. They scored five goals, including the overtime winner for Jack Eichel against Utah. They had scored one goal in San Jose. Here's Theodore on the left to Hurdle in the circle on the near side. Hands it off for Jack Eichel. Eichel to the point for Theodore. Rink wide right. Marner gets it, shoots it, juggled. It's a loose puck. Swatted to the outside, not out of the zone. Final minute of the third period. Brought to you by Credit One. Down to 45 seconds. Hurdle twisting to keep the play going. Out high for Theodore. Left for Eichel to the goal line. And the attempt to center doesn't quite work. And a seam pass gets Marner in the skates. Theodore keeps the puck in the zone. Marner toward the net. Stopped and a rebound. Stopped again. William Karlsson had a redirect, but he couldn't get by Askarov. And the next try was blocked. Sent all the way down. No icing this time. Down to 22 seconds. Eichel receives the pass from Theodore. Eichel ahead for Hurdle. Back for Eichel across the line. Knocked off his stick. Bouncer at center. Tapped along by the Knights. They can't do much with it. It would have been an offside. We're inside 10 seconds now. Knights have the puck in their own zone. Here's Trevor Connolly across the red with four on the right wing. Cruising with Anderson. Centering. Connolly stopped at the horn and then gets decked at the horn by Nolan Allen. And so ends the game. Final score, San Jose 4. Vegas 2. Sharks got one in the first, another early in the second, led it 2-0. Knights got a power play goal from Hurdle and an even strength goal from Dowd, make it 2-2. But then Marchment and Misa get the last two goals of the game. Sharks 4, Knights 2. And so ends this contest and the 2026 preseason. Knights go 3-1 in the preseason. The Sharks go 2-1-1. So, Darren Elliott, what do you take away from what we saw in this contest?
4: Mostly good, but I think I take more away from the opposition. It doesn't mean anything in the standings. Young team, though, with some new veteran pieces. They're not going to take too much out of this game, but certainly their goaltender, Askarov, was excellent. They just beat one of the titans of the Western Conference with their roster. And playing at the top of their game for through 40 minutes. So San Jose is going to, I think, take more out of this game and feel pretty bolstered by the result.
5: And Golden Knights don't play the San Jose Sharks in the regular season until November 27th, when they come here December 16th, back to San Jose the day after Christmas, December 26th, and finally March 9th. Here at T-Mobile Arena. So those are the four meetings with the Sharks. And last year, they had the same number of wins as the Golden Knights. One team was first, went to the final, Vegas. Right. Another team, San Jose, didn't make it. It's pretty close.
4: Closer, and they feel that they have to prove it. Vegas Golden Knights are a proven commodity. But they now feel they're pretty, they were close before. They feel they're right there.

0: And you can't really argue with what we saw tonight. It, again, the Golden Knights could have had several goals in the first period alone if it wasn't for the goaltender. But we say that a lot of nights.
1: Yeah.
0: Good goaltending in the league. So I think, you know, take note. Golden Knights and San Jose Sharks, they're a real deal. And there's lots of good teams and teams on the rise. San Jose Sharks are one of them.
1: Yeah, the division has been competitive year in and year out. There haven't been too many years since Vegas came into the league where there's been a runaway first place team where there wasn't much of a challenge. The Golden Knights, of course, have won the division a few times. And hey, last year, you know, the Knights end up winning the division. You'd love to have the home ice advantage, but you also think about setting the stage for potential postseason matchups. In other words, when Vegas has faced Edmonton in the regular season, sure, it was with the thinking of winning the division, but you also know on a couple of occasions you're going to see the Oilers in the playoffs at some point. Knights saw the Ducks in the playoffs for the first time ever this year. Go all the way back to the first ever series, Knights and the Kings. Remember all the verbal jousting, Drew Doughty's bulletin board material. We'll see where they are at the end of the season. Of course, the Knights were in first place, swept the Kings in the first round. You wonder, you know, it's been a while since the Knights and the Sharks had that animosity. Go back to the first two years. Knights beat them in 2018, but the Sharks won in 2019. It hasn't quite been the same since then.
0: But it's been a quick rebuild by the San Jose Sharks to get to the point where they're legit. And you think of, again, do you want to win the division? Yes, because you want that matchup, even though it's a tough matchup coming out of the other division at the Central. Yeah. It was Utah last year.
1: Right.
0: Well, guess what? They're going to be good again. And San Jose reminds me a lot of the Utah Mammoth.
1: You know, it's interesting with young teams, the chart forward.
0: Yep.
1: And it's not always smooth.
0: Or linear.
1: Or linear, right? You know, the Anaheim Ducks made the playoffs last year. Big stride, Pat Verbeek, some of those pieces come together. But with the offer sheet, Leo Carlson, they had to move on from some important pieces.
0: Mostly on the blue line. Like Trouba was there, now he's here.
1: Yeah, and, you know, they had to move on from Chris Kreider. Again, the crunch of the salary cap with the offer sheet and the Philadelphia Flyers. So I'm not saying that the Ducks will take a step back, but you wonder, are they going to be quite the same?
0: Are they as good as this team we saw tonight? I would hazard a guess to say no because of what they did on their blue line. Jacob Trouba coming over. Nurse, we mentioned. Kesselink from Buffalo. That's solid NHL veteran defenseman.
1: Yeah. Now, there is no one on the current San Jose Sharks roster who is a teammate with Tomas Hertl. Now, think about that.
0: Right.
1: You know, it was just a couple of years ago that Tomas Hertl was still managing the top line center position for San Jose. You know, he came over to Vegas for the 2024 season. In 2024, his first full year was 24-25. But, you know, I asked Hertl, you know, about the Sharks the other day, and he was just incredulous that there's nobody. He hasn't been gone that long.
0: No. But that just shows you the job they've done.
1: Yeah.
0: Mike, they've turned it over very, very effectively.
1: And let me ask you this, Darren, too, because it's clearly a youth movement, lots of young guys. You know, it's a young coach in Ryan Warsofsky.
0: Yeah.
1: I wonder also how much, and we've heard this recently with Columbus and Rick Bonus, the culture change. You know, sometimes you want to move forward with young players, but in order to make that change occur, you really do have to separate yourself from a previous era. Now, the Sharks had some great years with the previous run, but you really had to move on from that. And it's so interesting because Chicago is the next Golden Knights opponent. They had their great run, Cups in 10, 13 and 15. And now, all of a sudden, guess who's back? Guess who's back after a few years away in Detroit? You know, Patrick Kane is back with the Blackhawks. So in one sense, you want to move on, but now he's sort of come back, but the interesting thing is not revered like a god in the way he was for some of these young players just a few years ago. Now he's just one of the regular guys.
0: Yeah, he is one. I wondered about that for Chicago for the reason you're just talking about. Is it, you know, Patrick, is it make you reminisce about what's already happened instead of the move forward that you've been trying to put together for several years? So that's interesting. The Sharks, again, just a plethora of top picks. So that's That's because they have, you know, they struggled for a few years. But, man, it looks like they hit on every single one of them. The kids can all play, and they seem to have really thought about it logically in terms of, okay, what needs to happen? We have to bolster our blue line. They have to be bigger, longer, ranger. Sound familiar? what a decor has to look like. Yeah. So from that standpoint, and then you look at your fourth line. Well, these guys are, you know, Barkley Goodrow, we talked about. And then Kiefer Sherwood, proven NHLers. You don't ask kids to play those roles. You know, that's not typically what you ask because these guys have done it at the NHL level. Nobody comes out of junior or college as a grinder right away. You know what I'm saying? They're usually some of the better players, and you might fill that role as a pro and be comfortable with that. I think they've done a really good job taking all their young assets and putting veterans in the right places around them.
2: Macklin Celebrini had 115 points last year, second-year pro. But I'll remind you that in his rookie season, when he had 63 points in 70 games, he didn't win the Calder. He wasn't second. He was third. In other words, yeah, he's the next face of the NHL, but it doesn't mean it happens the moment you take the ice. He's been the leader of the young players, and he's come into his own.
0: But he was 18. Yeah. So to really put it into perspective what he did last year, only two players, 19 years of age, had more points than him. A guy named Gretzky, a guy named Crosby.
2: Yeah.
0: So, you know, he to me, he reminds me a lot of Sidney Crosby.
2: Right. I mean, if you were to compare Celebrini to Gretzky and Crosby, clearly it's a lot more to Crosby.
0: It is because he's all about complete player. He competes hard when he doesn't have the puck. I mean, not that Wayne Gretzky didn't. It was just a different era from that standpoint. And Wayne Gretzky had the puck all the time. So the grind, to me, I called Sidney Crosby the most gifted grinder I've ever seen because he grew up in the era of small area games, stops and starts, plays out of the corner. That wasn't the game for Gretzky. But it was the game for Celebrini, so he looks more like, to me, Sidney Crosby.
2: Impressive.
0: And very, very.
2: We've seen it in person over the last couple of years, and we saw it here now, Celebrini going into his third year. Again, final score, San Jose 4, Vegas 2. Don't forget, we do have the postgame show coming up. We'll have Ryan Craig's postgame press conference. We'll have the highlights, and then the postgame show with your phone calls. Doug Latuca will guide you through the postgame show. Phone number to call Doug is 702-405-1079. Again, you'll want to chat with Doug on the postgame show, 702-405-1079. There will be plenty of questions asked about, you know, the starting lineup and power play combinations. We saw today, really, the first time the entire roster top to bottom. The other day, Ron Bjerg was in and Gatcom was out. I wonder, Darren, do you think that Ryan Craig will give this lineup a run as it's currently constituted, as they've been looking in preseason practices?
0: I would think so. You're really one player roughly away from, you know, who's the extra, who's your seventh defenseman. I think in terms of line combinations, what they want to do, it's really just being more proficient, particularly on the power play. We talked a lot about it. What is going to be our identity on the power play? What are we going to try to do? Is everything going to be a jam play or a play to the bumper and Tomas Hertl or off post Stone to Marner, Marner to Stone? I think you need more, and I think they're still trying to figure that out.
2: We shall see. There are 84 games now instead of 82, so that much more time to figure it out.
0: Well, hopefully I get to do some games with you. Hope Gary's okay. Well,
2: that would be fun. Yeah, yep. Gary had tend to a personal matter today, but eager to have Gary back in the broadcast booth. And when you know, I don't get to hear you guys on the air when you're on television in the intermissions. We're doing our radio thing.
0: Right.
2: So I only get one of you at a time up here in the radio booth. Millard gets to hang out with both of you. Darren's with Jeff Sharples on television today as they chat along. We will have Doug Latuca here on the postgame show in just a few moments. But, Darren, thank you so much.
0: Oh, yeah, my
2: always
0: pleasure.
2: A pleasure.
0: Mine as well. And you know what? If you don't call in and talk to Doug, I'm going to call Doug.
2: Okay.
0: Come on. Folks, let's go. Let's give him some reps.
2: Yeah.
0: In the postgame
2: He's
0: show.
2: New to this thing. We've got to break him in. Again, the number is 702-405-1079. You can't forget the 1079. 702, of course, 405-1079 to call Doug on the postgame show coming up in just a few moments. That'll just about wrap things up. Darren, thank you very much.
3: My pleasure.
2: We'll talk
3: Thanks,
2: to you next
3: Dan.
2: Time. And before we get off to the postgame show, a few things to tell you about, and that would include today's game title partner. Thank you to Nakvi Injury Law, the presenting partner of the Road to Puck Drop. We are just a few days away now from the very first game of the regular season. Knights and Blackhawks coming up on the 29th. That's Tuesday, 7:30 Pacific time. That'll be a nationally televised game. So our friends over on Scripps Sports will have the evening off. 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All along the Vegas Golden Knights radio network, affiliates in four different states. So wherever you are, you can join us on the radio for that opener, the beginning of Season 10, 7:30 Pacific, Tuesday the 29th. The Golden Knights host the Chicago Blackhawks. 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We appreciate you bearing with us as we've sorted things out here over the last week or two, crossing the T's, dotting the I's, and working out all the kinks so we can get everything in line for our new broadcast partnership. We'll have a more formal announcement on that in days to come. So we appreciate your patience on that. Final score, San Jose 4, Vegas 2. Knights finished the preseason at 3-1. San Jose finishes at 2-1-1, each team with one victory against the other. The stars of today's game were not officially announced, but I would say that Macklin Celebrini would be one of them for sure. Let's see if they've posted those stars again here. They did. Okay, Tomáš Hertl was the number 3 star. Yaroslav Askarov was the number 2 star, the winning goaltender, and the number 1 star was Mason Marchment. He ended up with the game-winning goal. So Celebrini did not make it onto the 3 stars, but he did have a goal and an assist, and quite noticeable, the newly minted captain of the San Jose Sharks. So again, your stars, Marchment number 1, Askarov number 2, Hertl number 3. The attendance at T-Mobile Arena today, 17,246, and the time of the game was 2 hours and 26 minutes to watch the Golden Knights play their final preseason affair of 2026. Big thanks to our engineers in the broadcast booth, Joe Sands, Ray Ragle, pushing all the right buttons. Great show, guys, and some new fancy equipment back here, too. Feel like a mad scientist here in the radio booth. Thanks to Nick Otomo and the entire crew back in the studio. Fantastic show, as always, there, folks. And, of course, we send our best to Gary Lawless. We'd look to have him back here in very short order. Thanks, of course, to having Darren Elliott join on the broadcast here as well. And our broadcast radio host and producer, Doug Latuca, from whom you will hear in just moments. For all of us at the Vegas Golden Knights, this is Dan Duva saying so long from T-Mobile Arena. And have a great night, everybody.
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12: Time for the Vegas Golden Knights postgame show.
13: Machuca with you on the Vegas Golden Knights post-game show. The preseason is over. The Golden Knights do not stay perfect. They finish 3-1 in the four-game preseason. They fall to the San Jose Sharks 4-2 here at T-Mobile Arena. And now joining us here on the post-game show, the voice of the Vegas Golden Knights, Dan Duva. Dan, welcome in. Good to have you.
2: I was barely gone.
13: Exactly. I like how this works. More Dan. People love it. They've loved you for 9 years, and here we go into season 10.
2: If you say so.
13: Exactly. Seems like one of those weird games, though. Of course, preseason, both teams had their NHL lineup shots 25-5 through the first two periods, but the Golden Knights ended up trailing 2-1 going into the third, and they fall 4-2.
2: Yeah, it's strange because, you know, they did not give up much of anything through the first two periods, yet they did surrender a couple of goals. The first shot of the game for the Sharks was a dump in by Darnell Nurse, and then their second shot of the game was a power play goal in the last minute of the first period. So if I were to tell you that the Knights gave up five shots through 40 minutes, that would be a great sign. I think most Golden Knights fans, if I gave you that information alone, you'd be pretty pleased. If I were also to add that you trailed 2-1 at that stage, you would be less enthused, and you'd wonder, are the Knights getting chances? Well, the answer to that question was yes. It just turned out not to be as effective offensively as we might have liked.
13: Seems like Ryan Craig is at the podium. Let's listen in.
14: Look at the score, and it doesn't really reflect the game because you guys did a lot of good things, especially in the first 40.
15: Really happy with our first 40. I think we got out healthy in the third. So I think that's where we're at. The things we wanted to kind of clean up or see improvement on, especially through 40 minutes today, I thought we did. I thought our defending, our checking habits, our breakouts, right? All those kind of things that we touched on yesterday were good and led to that. Ozone, you know, the offensive chances we created, you know, those kind of things I thought was a real positive as we move forward here.
14: First look with Dowd, Gackholm, and Bowman in a game, it looked like they got a lot of pucks down low. They were doing a lot of the dirty work. Were you pleased with the way that group played, especially early on?
15: Yeah, I thought they, when they went out there, they, if we had to get reset, they understood what they were. No, that's their first game together, other than training camp scrimmages and practices. So I thought there was buy-in on kind of what they were trying to do. They had some shifts against Celebrini's line, different areas, D-zone faceoffs. You know, part of kind of Doubter's line's identity sometimes is to get the start in the D-zone and end up in the O-zone. And that's one of the things that his lines have technically always been good at, and they were again tonight to set up some shifts for some other guys.
16: With Jesse, then Hannah.
17: Hi, Ryan. Jesse Granger with The Athletic. This is your first time going through this shortened camp and preseason. Yeah. Now that you've kind of reached the end of it, what are your thoughts on this length of a preseason? Do you feel like it's long enough to get guys ready for the season?
15: Might have to wait till Tuesday to answer, to be honest. But we accomplished what we set out to accomplish. So in that sense, it was good. The way our schedule set up allowed our veterans to play the last two. So there's lots of positives, I think, with how that went. I thought we had a plan. We stuck with our plan. You know, it ends up that we're now into a bit of a rhythm, I would hope. By the time we come back on Monday, you know, it feels like we're right into the season with how these guys have played these last couple games. You know, we probably They went on the ice five times, including the games in the last 3 days. You know, we probably wouldn't do that in a normal, but we have to get some stuff accomplished. So, you know, they'll take their day tomorrow, and there'll be a, I would expect there will be a level of excitement practice on Monday to be together as we roll into Tuesday.
18: We talked to, Hannah Kirkell with the Hockey News. We talked a little bit about it on Tuesday or Thursday. They're all blending together about Noah switching to right. What are your thoughts on it through two games that you've seen now?
15: I thought it was good. I thought as the first period went on and then into the second, Losey especially looked for kind of handy there in the offensive zone, right? In those areas. It's kind of the same way that Nabber does for Theo. And then now it's a matter of the spacing and attacking from the weak side there if he can, catching the puck on your forehand and then looking to attack and use his skill there. So, you know, there's the one-time option, all those kind of things. So on the offensive blue line, I think it was good. I talked to Hanny the other day. It's a bit of an adjustment, right? It is. But that's what training camp's for, is those adjustments. And we saw it as he kind of worked through it. I thought they were really good, like all three of our pairs at times tonight.
16: Last call, if there's anything else. Next, we go back to Danny.
19: Talked about Trevor checking boxes as camp went on, preseason went on, got an extended look at him. Just now that it's all done with there, just your thoughts on how Trevor did during the preseason and just what does that mean going into next week for him?
15: Well, he's had a very good camp. We'll figure out our roster tomorrow and talk through it. I thought there's a lot of guys that had good camps, including Trevor. Again, when we talk about Trevor, he's checking boxes for the first time. And I think that's where this day off probably comes at a good time for him, just like it does for the rest of our guys, as we've kind of pushed and grinded through here in camp. You know, we took last Sunday off. So this will be, it's a week going in now to a full day off. So I think it's a real good time for everybody, especially the players, to catch their breath. And I think Trevor, like everybody else, when you arrive back on Monday, we'll be ready to go.
16: Thanks, Ryan. Thanks, everyone.
15: Thanks, guys.
13: Ryan Craig's comments after a Golden Knights 4-2 loss in the final preseason game of 2026. Dan Duva will stick with us on the post-game show. We will react to those comments.
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0: Sharks defeat the Golden Knights 4-2 to wrap up the 2026 preseason. Doug Latuca with you. Dan Duva still with me here in the booth. But we've got a call from Bob, who's in North Dakota. Bob, you're on the Vegas Golden Knights postgame show.
1: No, I'm in South Dakota.
0: You're in South Dakota. I apologize. Yeah. South Dakota. Got to get my Dakotas right. I'm sorry about that, Bob. Yeah. What do you got?
1: That's okay. Look, first of all, I want to thank you folks for having that wonderful podcast, that summary podcast I get downloaded on my on little device that I have. And then, two, the fact that your games are on XM, I love it. I've been a fan for quite a while now, and I like the new change in coaching, although I wouldn't have minded very much if Tortorella would have been the head coach. I think he would have done a good job, but I'm looking forward to one more step this year. That's another Golden Knights championship. I'm not at all concerned about this game. I mean, after all, it is a preseason game, so I just will say that with the addition of two games, that's going to be helpful, and I'm looking forward to the Vegas Golden Knights getting a Stanley Cup at the end of it all this year. Looking forward to listening. And by the way, I like your podcast really well because your games come on at 9:30 or 9 to 9:30 my time because I'm on Central Time. So if I get tired at night, I can get in the morning and listen to that summary podcast that you put out with the coach of the team and the highlights of the game. And that's really appreciated by me. Well, I'll hang up and listen.
2: Well, we appreciate that, Bob. Before you go, you've heard Ryan Craig now as the new head coach here in this postgame press conference. What are your thoughts about Ryan Craig so far?
1: Well, I'm impressed with him. I mean, he obviously knows what he's doing. He's been in the AHL for a while, and you know, I think this is a great step for him that he certainly has earned. It's something that is going to be helpful to the team. It's kind of like in this case, it's just having new blood. Only it's a new coach rather than new blood players, and then I like the trades they made over the wintertime, you know, too. They did trade one of my favorite players to the Rangers, but you know, overall, I like the way the team is going toward keeping veterans, but yet, you know, mixing enough new players in with the veterans while the veterans are still doing well, so that everything can still stay on a continuous road forward.
2: Yeah, no, it sounds great, Bob. Bob, where in South Dakota are you, by the way?
1: I'm in Lenox, South Dakota.
2: Excellent. Great. Well, we appreciate you tuning in and calling in and listening to those highlights in podcast form. We appreciate that. Yeah, we'll talk to you again soon, okay?
1: By the way, go Vegas. And, you know, I've been counting down the days practically since the Cup ended because I like baseball, don't get me wrong.
0: Yeah.
1: But just no sport like hockey is probably my concern.
2: Oh, I totally agree. Thanks very much, Bob. We're counting down the days, too.
0: Yes, we are. Thanks for the call, Bob. We're always here for phone calls on the postgame show. The number to call at 702-405-1079. Really, all you need to remember is the middle of that number.
2: Yeah.
0: Right? I mean, the 1079 is self-explanatory in the area code. I am still learning area codes here in Las Vegas,
2: even though I've been here two years. As hockey broadcasters, it's our job to memorize numbers.
0: Exactly.
2: So we ought to be able to memorize a phone number, 702-405-1079. Boom, I got it.
0: You got it already?
2: Yeah, give us a ring. Well, we've got still highlights to get to, but if you all listening want to call in and chat with Doug, that's great. I'll stick around a little bit, too, here.
0: That's great. Let's chat a little bit Macklin Celebrini, because the Golden Knights will see him not just this season, for many years to come. This is third season. Just named the captain. Long extension. And that shot on the goal, it's kind of exactly what he does.
2: Yeah, no, he's going to be a standout player not only in San Jose and in the Pacific Division and the Western Conference. I mean, he's the next face of the National Hockey League. He's in his third year, just starting his third year. And while there are still people a generation older than him, like Sidney Crosby and Alex Ovechkin's hanging on to, you know, there are those guys, I you know, like Justin Verlander and the Tigers today. Like, he's like Verlander's 2 years older than me, and he's just go, God bless him. So I root for those guys who have crossed the threshold into 40. But as Turtle was joking about, you know, some of the younger guys, there's nobody left in San Jose from when he was there just a couple of years ago.
0: It's crazy.
2: And, you know, he feels like he's 40. He's not that far away from 40 either. Yeah. But it's wonderful how the athletes are so well-conditioned now, as Darren Elliott talked about. They come to camp ready, and you see that these guys are so well-conditioned. They take it so seriously. You know, Braden Bowman told us that he was only off the ice for a week after the Stanley Cup final before he got back to business. He's, and I can say this about everybody, but just in great shape coming in. So that's the nature of the athlete now. These guys are playing better for longer. Yeah, we're going to be saying the name Macklin Celebrini for the next 20-plus years.
0: Oh, yeah. And I wonder how much you take away from a preseason game. Of course, these probably the guys who will be playing Tuesday night in the season opener. Ryan Craig mentioned he loved the first 40 minutes of this game, but again, that third period going into a third trailing, does that concern you?
2: No, maybe? Not at all. Some of it's team stuff, some of it's individual. You want to get your timing right. I think these guys, you know, it's such a veteran heavy team. It's not like the Sharks, who are, you know, all these teenagers, and there's, you know, nine of them that are 23 or younger on the roster. It's a matter of the players on the Vegas side who had a very long season last year, the condensed schedule, the Olympics, the run to the Stanley Cup final. You have certain boxes to check. These guys know what they're doing. The one player that it would be more significant for is Trevor Connelly. Speaking of another player who could be, if you're a Golden Knights fan, you're hoping that we're calling his name for the next 20 years, too. He just turned 20. So, yeah, that's the one player for whom it would be significant to examine these games, just to see how he fares working alongside NHL players and going up against NHL players. What's different for him? But that's, you know, like we said with Celebrini a couple of years ago when he was 18, you're going to figure that out with time. You know, I'm excited to see what Trevor Connelly brings to this roster. It's clear that he's going to be part of this team. I mean, from the beginning of training camp, when you saw him in practice alongside Hurdle and Olofsson, when the full roster has been put together on the ice for the last couple of preseason games, he's been there. So it hasn't been announced. Ryan Craig just said a few moments ago that they've got to make some roster decisions. Trevor Connelly's on this team. I mean, every single sign points to him being on the team. It's not official, right? I'm not making any news, but, all signs point to him being on the team. And that's exciting for the Golden Knights because there hasn't been someone of his talent to break camp as an offensive weapon of his caliber. You know, Cody Glass scored his first NHL goal when he was 20, but, you know, it wasn't quite the same where he was expected at that juncture to be a full-time NHL player. And, you know, the Knights have had several other young players who've moved on and found success, but Trevor Connelly's situation is a little bit different than other guys who've come along. He's a first-round pick. Last year he was injured beginning of the season. He's had one full year in the American League, and he's going to make his NHL debut. All signs point to him making his NHL debut when the Knights play the Blackhawks on Tuesday. And, you know, these were his first couple of NHL games. You know, it's he just has looked so... How can I put this? He doesn't look out of place. He looks like he belongs, so it's almost as if we've not talked about it enough that this guy, a first-round pick from just a couple of years ago, is going to break camp and he's going to be with the big club and he's going to make his NHL debut, and that's something that shouldn't be overlooked.
0: And I think those thoughts started to creep in a little bit last year with the year he put up in Henderson, then, of course, had that little cup of coffee in that first round of the playoffs.
2: Yeah, 17-game point streak, and then he gets called up just to practice with the big club during the series against Utah.
0: And then hear over the summer that he puts on some weight, some muscle, and maybe got pushed around a little bit down there in the AHL physically, and this year looks like he can handle it in the NHL, which
2: he's going to have to figure it out.
0: Step, right?
2: Yeah, and you know, and Darren talked about it during the broadcast today, just, you know, a couple of those moments where, you know, you do realize these guys are bigger, they're going to not back down. AHL has those guys too. But how do you handle it at the NHL level, right? There's more guys that are going to be all over you, and you can't get away with some of the stuff at the NHL level that you could in the AHL. It's just the nature of the talent. So, you know, it's going to be fun to watch. It's not going to be smooth sailing. As I mentioned, Macklin Celebrini was third in the Calder voting his rookie year. So who knows? It could be the beginning of something very special for Trevor Connolly. Of course, the organization is hoping for that.
0: Dan Duva with us on the post-game show. Sharks beat the Golden Knights 4-2. Number to call on the post-game show at 702-405-1079. 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Dan, thanks so much for your time. Opening night, it's Tuesday, 7:30 puck drop. Of course, we have the pregame at 6:30 here on the Vegas Golden Knights Radio Network. We'll take a break. Sharks beat the Golden Knights 4-2.
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0: 702-405-1079, the number to call on the Vegas Golden Knights post-game show. I'm Doug Latuca. The Knights fall 4-2 to the San Jose Sharks in the final preseason game. We had Mike. If you want to come back, you know the number. Call us. Want to talk to you. My first caller ever. Mike, you have a place in my heart. Thank you very much. Let's get to some of the highlights from today's game. A game in which the Golden Knights outshot the Sharks 29-16. But in the first period, a late penalty led to the game's first goal.
13: Meanwhile, carried in by Celebrini on the right. Now Orlov shoots and scores! Top left corner. And it's a power play goal for defenseman Dmitry Orlov.
0: Well-placed shot. That's the theme of the night for the Sharks. They had a couple of those. Power play goal for Dmitry Orlov at 19:20 of that first period. Fast forward to the second. Golden Knights would start on the man advantage. They did not capitalize. And then the man with a brand new C on his chest. They must have just stitched it on earlier on today. He picked his spot, did not miss.
13: Marner dispossessed on the entry. Sharks with speed. Smith to Macklin Celebrini. He scores! A transition goal for the Sharks. Smith to Celebrini.
0: Celebrini top corner on Carter Hart. All of a sudden, 2-0 San Jose. But we go to the to the late stages of that second period. The Golden Knights on the power play. We saw earlier in the game both units moving the puck around well, getting some opportunities. And this time, a long shot turns into an easy rebound touch-in.
13: Drop pass, Thieler cruising, he shoots, score on the rebound. Tomas Hertl. It's a power play goal for the Knights, just as they were starting to change their power play personnel. And Vegas is back within one. It's 2-1 Sharks with 2:35 to go in the second period.
0: 2-1 San Jose, end of the second to the third we would go. And the comeback Golden Knights would strike again. This time a fourth liner making it happen.
13: From an identity down in front, scores! Transition goal. Pounded Barbashev and down. And the Knights have tied it 2-2. Just like he did 9 years ago today. Scores at T-Mobile Arena. At that point, a member of the Kings. And here today, as a Golden Knight, it's a 2-2 tie. Just 3 minutes and change gone in the third period.
0: Nick Dowd, part of this day in Knights history, 2017, 2-2 tie. And later on in the third period, back-to-back goals. Again, back-to-back beautiful shots from the Sharks.
13: Shot from the left wing, sneaks by Hart. And the Sharks are back in front 3-2.
0: That was Mason Marchment, 3-2. The time of the goal, 9:47. And one more to cap it off.
13: San Jose clears it back to the neutral zone. In on the right, Michael Misa closing, and he scores. Misa goes upstairs on Carter Hart, and San Jose leads 4-2 with 5:04 to go in the third period.
0: Marchment and Misa, back-to-back goal. Sharks win 4-2 over the Golden Knights. Back to the phone lines we go. We've got Melissa. Welcome to the Vegas Golden Knights postgame show.
10: Hello.
0: Hi, Melissa. How are you?
10: Wonderful. I mean, I could be better, obviously. A win would have been nice. But I just wanted to say, like, if I were going to be on one side of this game, I would rather be on the side that had the number of chances that we had tonight, even if they weren't going in. I think that's a better showing for what we're going to see this season, rather than just taking advantage of maybe a goalie that was not having a great night.
0: Do you think it's because the preseason that you feel that way? What if this was regular season game that meant a little bit more?
10: Yeah, of course. Yeah, you want the win no matter what, no matter how it happens, you know. But preseason, since we're still testing different lines and everything, I think this is good.
0: Who do you think performed well for the Golden Knights? Who do you think played the best tonight?
10: Gowder was all over the ice. The one that went in was great, but he had so many good opportunities, and I still can't believe Trevor Connelly's skating. He's so amazing.
0: Yeah, Nick Dowd, of course, featured on our pregame show in our flashback 9 years ago, and he had a great shot there. And we wonder if Dowd can produce offensively a little bit in the bottom six, anchoring a couple of youngsters on that fourth line, and Mark Gatcombe and Braden Bowman, and we'll see how he can produce going forward. Melissa, thanks so much for the call. Really appreciate having you on the postgame show, and hope to hear from you later on down the line.
10: Thank you. Have a good night.
0: You as well. Golden Knights fall 4-2 to the San Jose Sharks. The preseason is done. We've got the regular season opener. It's Tuesday night. Chicago Blackhawks are in town. The number to call, 702-405-1079. Let's have a conversation. What you see today from the starters, probably, that we'll see on Tuesday. What'd you like? What didn't you like? Carter Hart, we haven't touched on much here, who performed well in the first game. And started here again today. The number again, 702-405-1079. Let's hear from you. 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
0: Back out the Vegas Golden Knights postgame show. I'm Don Patuca. The Sharks top the Golden Knights 4-2 to end the preseason. Number to call on the postgame is 702-405-1079. We've had Bob. We've had Melissa. We want to hear from you, not just tonight, but all season long here on our postgame show. Fans kick off Season X with the gold carpet on Paramount Plus Plaza before opening night, starting at 3:30 p.m. on Tuesday. You can welcome players, coaches, broadcasters, and the VGK cast to the new season. Plus, fans in attendance will have a chance to win tickets to the game later that night. The first 10,000 fans in attendance on opening night will receive a Season X patch presented by Nokvi Injury Law. Once again, the Sharks with a victory over the Golden Knights. They finished the preseason 2-1-1. The Golden Knights 3-1 and these two teams splitting here in the preseason. Quickly go through some of the numbers from today. We mentioned the 25-5 shot discrepancy favoring the Golden Knights through the first two periods. The Sharks with 11 shots in the third period to the Golden Knights 4. It finishes 29-16. The Sharks outscoring the Golden Knights 2-1 in the third period, and they led 2-1 going into the third. That's how we get to the final score of 4-2. Dmitry Orlov, Macklin Celebrini, Mason Marchman, and Michael Misa, the goal scorers for the Sharks. Misa with an impressive preseason. He has 3 goals in the preseason, 3 assists, finishes with 6 points. Michael Misa, the first-round pick from a couple of years ago for the Sharks, just one of the many. If you heard the broadcast, Darren Elliott was trying to kind of list some of those first-round picks, and it can get tough when they've got all of them on the list. And I'm sure that you'll hear a bunch of those names throughout for years to come, as we were talking about Macklin Celebrini. Goal scorers for the Golden Knights: Tomas Hertl on the power play at 17:24, and Nick Dowd at 3:18. Tomas in the second period, Nick Dowd in the third period. Final score yet again, 4-2 Sharks over the Golden Knights. Number to call, 702-405-1079. Whether you're at home listening on an app, if you are in the car listening on the radio, we want to hear from you here on the postgame show. More to get to. We'll be back in a moment. 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
0: 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Doug Latuca with you following the Sharks' 4-2 win over the Golden Knights. We heard from head coach Ryan Craig. We've given you the game highlights. And now our attention shifts to opening night Tuesday. The Chicago Blackhawks are in town. 7:30 puck drop here at T-Mobile Arena. And now the big question is, who will make the opening night roster? Earlier today, we were at morning skate. We took a look down at the practice sheet. And there was a fifth line of forwards. Alexander Holtz, Tanner Lyzinski, and Jonas Rönnbjerg. Those the three forwards that were out there. And one of them will have to be the 13th forward, you would assume, for Tuesday night's opening night roster. Number to call, 702-405-1079. Who do you think will be on that opening night roster? That's the big question, right? Kelly McCrimmon and company will have to make that decision. Jonas Rönnbjerg, of course, had a crack at things last year, then dealt with that crushing injury, which kind of stopped his momentum forward. Alexander Holtz, of course, has had a couple of looks up here with the big club, and Tanner Lyzinski was very serviceable in short duty with the Golden Knights last year. So all three guys, of course, have an opportunity. They have all shown that they can play in the NHL level. Now the question is, who gets that 13th and final spot? And it's not like Ryan Craig doesn't know all three players. He saw quite a bit of all three last year with the Henderson Silver Knights. Again, the number is 702-405-1079. Preseason is over. Sharks top the Golden Knights 4-2 with two third-period goals. Mason Marchment and Michael Misa finishing things off. Marchment, the game-winning goal at 9:47. Michael Misa at 14:54. And that is how the game ends. Of course, some other decisions. Who will be the seventh defenseman on this Golden Knights squad? Of course, Dylan Coghlan played big minutes in the postseason last year for the Golden Knights. And you also have Antti Tuomisto, the big-bodied D-man. Both were skating at morning skate, and they're both fighting for that seventh spot. And those decisions, of course, will be made in the next couple of days. I'm sure the announcement will be coming, will have to be made by Tuesday before the puck drops at 7:30 against the Chicago Blackhawks. Fans looking for the perfect way to celebrate a birthday at the Fortress? 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I'll ask the question again. Who do you think will make the roster that will open things up in the 26-27 season? You saw the lineup here. Tonight, who will be the 13th forward? Ronbjerg, Holtz, Lezinski, Ryan Craig. Kelly McCrimmon will have to make the decisions. What do you think? Put yourself in their shoes. Where would you go with things? Post-game show will continue after this. 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
7: Doug Latuca back with you on the Vegas Golden Knights post-game show as we wrap things up. We look ahead to what is coming up for the VGK. And how about the season opener? We're ready to go. Postseason is in the rearview mirror, and the Vegas Golden Knights will open the season with two games at home starting on Tuesday night. The Chicago Blackhawks are in town. A couple of notes for you there. Of course, we've got the gold carpet kickoff season X on the Paramount Plus Plaza, the gold carpet, starting at 3:30 p.m. You can welcome players, coaches, broadcasters, and the VGK cast for the new season. Again, the first 10,000 fans in attendance on opening night will receive a Season X patch presented by NACVI Injury Law. Get things started early. The game is at 7:30. That's when it starts. That's the puck drop. It's on ESPN, national televised game. So if you want to hear the guys, you have Dan Duva, Gary Lawless here on the Vegas Golden Knights radio network. They'll take things over at 7:30. We'll have your pregame coverage at 6:30, always 1 hour prior to the scheduled puck drop. So 6:30 pregame, puck drop at 7:30, Knights and Blackhawks. Game two of the opening two-game homestand will be 7 o'clock against the Ducks, and then the Golden Knights will hit the road for two games, one in Vancouver and then one in Seattle. But, of course, the home opener Tuesday, 7:30, here at T-Mobile Arena. Now, the Golden Knights expected to have the day off tomorrow, back at practice on Monday. Appears 11 a.m. at City National Arena. If you want to stop by, watch some practice, one of the final tune-ups before opening night, it is open to the public. That is City National Arena in Summerlin. We'd love to see you there. And you can catch all the Golden Knights players practicing out on the ice. Also, if you've been following the Golden Knights during this preseason, well, the Henderson Silver Knights have just started things up in their preseason, and they got a victory at Tucson, a 4-1 win for the Henderson Silver Knights, and a lot of familiar names that were just had the gold on here with the Golden Knights. They'll trade that gold in for some silver, and they play not too far from here down in Henderson, so support there, and we'll have some minor league reports and check-ins in the pregame show. We want to see what's going on down in Henderson with some of those guys throughout the season. All right, that just about does it for us here on the Vegas Golden Knights post-game show. One last time, the Sharks beat the Golden Knights 4-2, preseason done. And the regular season gets going Tuesday against the Blackhawks. It's a 7:30 puck drop pregame

0: is at 6:30. A couple of thank yous to hand out. Nick and Paulie back in our studio. Fantastic job guiding us through as we continue to brace ourselves for the season opener, regular season opener, and really looking forward to the official announcement for our flagship station, which should be coming on Monday. So look out for that on the VGK website and on our social medias as well. Thanks to Nick and Paulie. Thanks to Dan Duva for sticking by here on the post-game show. And, of course, we wish well to Gary Lawless, who we expect to be back for opening night and all throughout the season. Thanks to the callers as well. One last time, the number, just so you have it, it's 702-405-1079. Please call in. We want your interaction. One last time, 4-2 the final score. We want to thank everybody for listening to the Vegas Golden Knights post-game show. I'm Doug Latuca saying have a great rest of your night. Golden Knights fans, we'll talk 6:30 Tuesday. It's opening night. Can't wait for it. 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
1: You think it's hard on your kids having Bill Burr as a dad? 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
1: When you say everyone, how many everyones are we talking about?
0: I've had at least 10 people say to me that they enjoyed hearing your thoughts about what life would be like without electricity.
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1: Mahoney. At the jail, they did an x-ray scan and they detected something suspicious in her lower body. And they found a baggie containing 3.8 grams of cocaine. She told authorities that somebody had just simply placed that in there during...
2: That's not my butt.
1: ...some adult play and denied owning the drugs.
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2: That's my cousin's drugs.
0: The Dave and Mom.
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1: The baby boomers have spoken when it comes to their favorite restaurant. 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
0: 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Dave and Mahoney are moving. Carlota and Paulie are moving. You're coming with us.

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1: We'll also have The Internet is Undefeated, a brand-new Redneck Report, and...
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1: How big can beaver get?
2: Well, let me do some Googling on
1: it. It has nothing to do with the amount of partners that beaver has had. Beavers move slowly, do they? No, they don't.
3: Beavers have a top speed of 25 miles per hour.
4: 25 miles per hour?
3: They weigh between 35 and 65 pounds.
4: I mean, that's faster than any of us could ever imagine sprinting.
2: Okay, I was making that up.
1: I knew you what? Were.
4: Okay.
1: I,
4: okay. What? Okay.
1: You son of a bitch.
4: That's kilometers.
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0: Dave and Mahoney are moving. Carlotta and Pauly are moving. You're coming with us. 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

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Mostly, I mean, there was Carlota. 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X1075 successfully moved to 1079. 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
2: 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Joining me is Stephanie Dupree, Development Director with the Nevada Chapter of the National Bleeding Disorders Foundation. Stephanie, thank you so much for being here.
3: Thank you so much for having me.
2: So Stephanie, when someone hears the words bleeding disorder, what do you think they most commonly assume and what might they be missing?
3: I think when people hear the words bleeding disorder, they often picture someone who gets a cut and simply just can't stop bleeding. And what they might be missing is that bleeding disorders like hemophilia and von Willebrand's disease or VWD, they're much more complex than that. For many people living with a bleeding disorder, the challenge isn't necessarily that they're constantly bleeding, it's that their blood doesn't clot properly. So just a typical injury, a surgery, a dental procedure like getting your tonsils taken out, or even something routine as a menstrual period can become a much bigger medical concern. And, you know, one of the biggest things that we want people to understand is that these disorders aren't always visible. You know, someone can look perfectly healthy and still be managing a lifelong condition that requires medications and infusions, regular medical care, and a lot of planning of their day-to-day life.
2: For someone who has never encountered a bleeding disorder personally, how would you explain what is happening in the body when someone has one?
3: Well, I think a simple way to understand it is you think about, you know, that your body has this built-in emergency repair system. When you get injured and you start bleeding, your body is supposed to form a clot, and that acts like a little patch to stop the bleeding, and it allows your body to heal. So like on the outside, you can see when you have a scab.
2: Right.
3: That's what's supposed to happen. With a bleeding disorder, one or more parts of that clotting process aren't working the way that they should. That process in your body, we call it the clotting cascade. There's so many little pieces along the way that make your body able to stop bleeding. And if there's one piece in that clotting cascade that's missing, then it disrupts the whole process and it makes it a lot harder for your body to stop bleeding. So the big thing to understand is that the blood doesn't necessarily flow faster for somebody with a bleeding disorder.
2: Okay.
3: Or that they're constantly bleeding. It's just that the body has difficulty creating a strong, stable clot when it needs to.
2: Bleeding disorders can range from mild to severe. How different can the experience be from one person to another?
3: There is a big spectrum from mild to severe. You know, you can't tell just by looking at somebody how severe it's going to be. Two people can even have the same diagnosis and experience it differently. Mm-hmm. Every body is different and every body deals with it differently. Some people who have a relatively mild bleeding disorder might go, you know, the beginning part of their life without realizing there's a problem. I've worked with people here in Nevada that didn't even know they had a bleeding disorder.
2: Wow.
3: Until someone in their family was diagnosed, and then they saw, you know, oh, maybe I should get this
2: right.
3: Maybe this isn't normal. You know, for somebody who does have a more severe case, bleeding can happen frequently. Sometimes even it can happen without an injury. We call that there's spontaneous bleeds that can happen in joints. There's a spontaneous bleed that can happen in your head or in your GI tract that you would need emergency care for. And then if there's a lot of bleeding in the joints and muscles over time, that can cause a lot of long-term damage.
2: When you think about everyday life, not just a medical emergency, what kinds of things can someone with a bleeding disorder have to think about that another person might not?
3: You know, someone with a bleeding disorder may have to think about, you know, a lot that most of us wouldn't probably give a second thought to. For example, if they wanted to play a sport, if they wanted to go on a trip, on vacation, like I gave the example, having dental work is very dangerous.
2: Yeah.
3: Or even just a young person who wants to get a tattoo or a piercing. Any kind of new activity, you need to consider the potential for injury.
2: Wow.
3: And you have to take precautions and you have to talk with your healthcare team and, you know, see what you need to do first before trying something. For some people, everyday things like having a period can have a significant impact. Really heavy and prolonged bleeding means you're not able to go to school.
2: Maybe
3: you're out of school for a week. You're not able to go to work, do social activities, and just it really affects your quality of life. On the other side, there's the emotional side. There's a lot of parents that we work with that really worry about their children getting hurt.

0: school.
1: Yeah.
0: You know, out on the playground, a lot of parents pull their kids from PE at school just because it's not worth the risk. Mm-hmm. And so they have to plan ahead for things, travel, and also just making sure that they have their medicine or their medication available to them anytime they're away from home. So it can just mean always constantly thinking one step ahead. You know,
1: yeah.
0: Am I prepared for what happens if I have a bleeding episode?
1: I'm Amanda Jones, and you're listening to the Beasley Las Vegas Community Matters Show. I'm speaking with Stephanie Dupree, Development Director of the Nevada Chapter of the National Bleeding Disorders Foundation. The everyday experience that we just discussed also raises an important issue. Sometimes the hardest part isn't necessarily knowing that something is wrong. It's getting someone to recognize what they're seeing. Women and girls with bleeding disorders can face particular challenges getting diagnosed. What can make those symptoms harder to recognize?
0: Well, I think, you know, historically there's been a lack of awareness that bleeding disorders can even affect women and girls. For a long time, it was primarily thought to be something that only affected men. And so the symptoms in females may not immediately raise the same concern when you see that symptom in a male. A young girl that may think her periods are supposed to be extremely heavy or last, you know, weeks
1: right,
0: at a time because
1: yeah.
0: that's all that she's experienced.
1: Yeah.
0: A woman might have been told the heavy periods and the easy bruising and the nosebleeds, that's just part of being a woman. Or she's just been told that's how women in our family are.
1: Right.
0: That's normal for our family. But really, when actually what's been happening is that the disorder has just been being passed through
1: wow.
0: generations. And
1: wow.
0: another.
1: When it comes to women and girls, what kinds of bleeding or menstrual symptoms should raise a red flag that mm-hmm. something else might be going on?
0: We always tell our community, the young girls that we work with, if bleeding is interfering with your everyday life, then it deserves to be talked about. And bleeding for more than 7 days from the time it began until the time it stops, you should talk to somebody. If there's like flooding or gushing to the point where you're not able to do your daily activities.
1: Yeah.
0: You're not able to like exercise or do your social activities. That could be an issue. Passing clots that are bigger than a quarter. And then a big one is if you have to change a tampon or a pad every 2 hours
1: right.
0: or less than 2 hours,
1: yeah.
0: you're soaking through, then that deserves to be looked at.
1: There's been a lot of discussion around the Fed Up Act and the push for earlier diagnosis for women and girls. What would earlier recognition and diagnosis change for someone who has been living with symptoms without knowing why?
0: The Fed Up Act, it's the Fostering Effective Diagnosis and Treatment for Underserved Populations with mm-hmm. Bleeding Disorders Act. And that's our advocacy that we're doing at the federal level for girls and mm-hmm. women. And it focuses on including women in scientific research, in access to care, in provider training and education for health providers, and then inclusion of women in clinical trials. There's a lot of amazing medications that have come out on the market for hemophilia and bleeding disorders in the last 10 to 15 years, but nearly all of the clinical trials they've included men only.
1: Oh,
0: so they're only,
1: wow.
0: but they've only been approved for men. And we want to see that change. We've talked to doctors who tell us that in their doctor training, bleeding disorders was like a one page on one day of a training. And it's just kind of something that sort of passed over.
1: Yeah.
0: And so if they don't even know to look into those symptoms when they're presented,
1: mm-hmm.
0: it means that people aren't getting diagnosed early enough. For decades, it was something that was associated with men because we thought it was just, you know, it's passed down to men. It's like in
1: right.
0: their genes.
1: Yeah.
0: But women are the carriers. And then we're seeing
1: wow.
0: now that a lot of the carriers are also having symptoms of mild hemophilia
1: yeah.
0: and could benefit from treatment.
1: Do we have an idea of how long diagnosis can take for women compared to men?
0: There was a study recently. We looked specifically at von Willebrand's disease, because we do know that von Willebrand's, it affects men and women at equal rates.
1: Oh, okay.
0: And it is the most common bleeding disorder. Hemophilia is still relatively rare. Von Willebrand's, VWD, there's over 3 million people in the U.S. that have it. So the CDC report said that women are getting, on average, it's about 16 years between the onset of their bleeding symptoms and then actually receiving a diagnosis. They're having to wait 16 years. And we don't want women to spend years thinking, oh, this is just how my body works.
1: Yes.
0: you know, sometimes it isn't. Sometimes the right diagnosis, you can maybe get better treatments, you can have a better quality of life, and you can, it can make a dramatic difference if they're believed.
1: And
0: getting that treatment earlier.
1: Yeah, 16 years is wild. Getting a diagnosis is obviously an important milestone, but it's not the end of the story. In many ways, it's the beginning of learning how to navigate life with a bleeding disorder. Mm-hmm. Once someone receives a diagnosis, what are some of the things they suddenly have to learn how to navigate?
0: A diagnosis can be a huge relief because it finally gives a name to something that a person may have been struggling with for years, but it can also open the door to a whole new world that they suddenly have to learn how to navigate.
1: Mm-hmm.
0: You know, new medications and treatments and healthcare costs and insurance. And does this mean for my day-to-day life now? And so that's why support is so important. And then bleeding disorder diagnosis shouldn't mean that someone has to figure everything out alone.
1: Right.
0: Now, a hemophilia treatment center, their healthcare team, and a local bleeding disorders organization like ours here in Nevada that helps Nevada families, and then talking with other families who are living with the same condition in the community, we can all provide education and help each other out. And so our role as a foundation is to help people move from that initial diagnosis towards confidence and understanding their condition, knowing where to turn to for help, and you know, knowing that they can still live a full active life.
1: Right.
0: We also take very seriously our role in bringing together families in the community that understand what it means to have this diagnosis.
1: We have medical care, but then we also have everything that happens around that care. What kinds of support can make the difference between simply managing a diagnosis and actually feeling like you can live your life? You mentioned it a little bit with the peer-to-peer support, but if there's anything else you want to add to that.
0: Yeah, I think medical treatment is essential, absolutely, but it takes a community around you. Sometimes that support is very practical, so like help understanding insurance and the different treatment options that are available, assistance getting to appointments, education and school resources for families. That helps to make sure, you know, a child's school or their coach or their, you know, employer understands what a bleeding disorder means.
1: Right.
0: I think, but just as important as the emotional support of just knowing that you're not alone, connecting with other families who've been through, you know, similar experiences, that part of it can be very powerful.
1: I'm Amanda Jones, and you're listening to the Beasley Las Vegas Community Matters Show. I'm speaking with Stephanie Dupree, Development Director of the Nevada Chapter of the National Bleeding Disorders Foundation. In mentioning the kinds of support that can make a difference, you made an important distinction because getting medical care is only one part of managing a bleeding disorder. There are also the practical costs and challenges that come with living with a chronic condition. And that's an area where community-based support can become especially important. The Nevada chapter is able to provide financial assistance to families in addition to things like counseling, education, and connections to other resources. How important is that kind of direct financial support, particularly when there aren't a lot of places specifically able to provide financial help to families dealing with bleeding disorders?
0: It makes an enormous difference for the people that we're helping, that we're working with. Families that are dealing with a bleeding disorder already have a lot to navigate, so an unexpected expense can add another layer of stress to an already stressful situation. The medication that is required for people with a bleeding disorder is incredibly expensive.
1: Wow.
0: And it's actually one of the costliest conditions to manage. Every year they put out reports, like each state has like a Medicare report they put out, and always at the top of the list is hemophilia.
1: Wow.
0: Just because the medication itself is expensive and it's needed so frequently just in order to bring your blood up to the level just having like the normal amount of factor where people can live a normal life. And so, you know, there's families that we work with and we've talked to, and they're literally having to shell out their entire copay for their insurance in January. That first trip
1: that
0: to the pharmacy. And then if they have insurance, they're able to cover some more of it. It's always a struggle to figure out how that's going to look exactly. And what that means. And so with our services, we're always just trying to meet families where they are.
1: What does it mean for a family to have somewhere to turn when the issue they're dealing with isn't something their doctor can necessarily solve?
0: I hope it means a lot to the families that we work with. There's only the medical staff and the healthcare providers that help the families that have a bleeding disorder are wonderful, but sometimes families want to talk to someone outside of a healthcare profession, or maybe they have questions like, is this normal for a hematologist's office, or what other options do I have? Maybe there's something that they don't want to talk about with their doctor, like maybe they're struggling with childcare.
1: Yeah.
0: And that's just not something they feel comfortable talking about. They can maybe talk to us about.
1: Right.
0: And I feel like, especially here in Nevada, we have a really good relationship with a lot of the hemophilia treatment centers here.
1: Oh, wow. Okay.
0: So we're able to be a bridge and a resource when we need to be.
1: And while every family's circumstances are different, there's another reality that can add another layer of stress, which is something that we've been talking about off and on, which is the cost of managing a chronic condition. Treatment for some bleeding disorders can be very expensive. What kinds of financial decisions can families find themselves having to make while also managing the ongoing cost of care?
0: Mm-hmm. I mean, the costs can affect so many parts of a family's budget. Families may be balancing like insurance premiums, deductibles, co-pays, medication, but also things that insurance doesn't cover, like traveling to specialty mm-hmm. appointments and other medical expenses. I know a family that frequently has to drive out to California a couple times a year, and you know, that's gas.
1: Yeah.
0: Taking time off work.
1: Hotel.
0: All those yeah. add up on top of the medication. So sometimes difficult choices have to get made about what gets paid first and what comes first and what's prioritized, especially when it's something unexpected that comes up. And so, like we had talked about, I think that's why a lot of times the direct financial assistance that we can provide is important.
1: Yes.
0: It's been a hard couple of years since COVID, and it's hard to continue to provide that, but
1: right.
0: it's something that we've prioritized as
1: yes.
0: a foundation that,
1: yeah,
0: that families really need. And so, you know, if it can take the pressure off of families and give them a little breathing room, mm-hmm. then that's what we're going to keep doing.
1: How can those financial pressures affect other parts of family life?
0: Mm-hmm. The whole family is affected. Unaffected siblings having to go to appointments and take care of everybody. It really does affect every part of family life. And it's, you know, if money is being prioritized and spent in one area, it could mean less in other areas.
1: What needs to be understood about the fact that managing a bleeding disorder is often an ongoing part of someone's life rather than something that only matters when a bleeding episode happens?
0: I think the biggest thing to understand is that a bleeding disorder doesn't just matter when someone's actively bleeding. There are ongoing treatments and medical appointments,
1: yeah.
0: and planning around procedures and activities and decisions about what to do if and when an injury occurs. And so for parents, that planning starts early and involves school and after school activities and any kind of care, any other caregivers that can come into the house, babysitters, aunties, cousins, anyone who's taking care of the kids needs to know about these things. A lot of the work is invisible. And so someone may look healthy, but they're still managing these significant
1: yeah.
0: conditions behind the scenes.
1: Yeah.
0: And that's why the awareness, you know, being on shows like this and supporting people matters, and we're not just supporting someone through their bleeding episode, we're supporting them throughout their everyday life.
1: And you made a great point when you mentioned if there are caregivers, regardless of who they are, someone on the outside or if it's a family member, literally everyone is involved mm-hmm. in the care work of the whole situation of whoever the particular person is, whether it's a child or an adult.
0: Mm-hmm.
1: And I think that's really important that you mention that, because everyone has to be on the same page.
0: Yeah.
1: Because there can be an episode, and if whoever is taking care of that person,
0: mm-hmm.
1: if they're not knowledgeable or, you know, just haven't been informed about what to do, mm-hmm. it can get very bad very quickly. And when you're talking about a condition that affects someone over the course of their life, individual support is important, but so is changing the systems around them. What are some of the changes the bleeding disorders community is advocating for right now?
0: So a big one that we are working on right now and have been working on is access to affordable quality care and treatment, mm-hmm. Making sure that people can get the medications, see specialists, and get the comprehensive care that they need. You know, and here in Nevada, advocates advocacy also means making sure that our local healthcare system understands the unique needs of people with bleeding disorders and that their families have access to resources and support. You know, we always try to make sure that we go up and have our concerns heard during every legislative session in Nevada. And, you know, we also send representatives from Nevada to Washington, D.C. every year about healthcare decisions and how those decisions are affecting our local community.
1: Yeah, absolutely. When you advocate for this community, what are you hoping changes for the person who may never know your organization exists but benefits from the work that you're doing?
0: We want to create a Nevada where someone with a bleeding disorder can get diagnosed sooner and they can access the care and treatment that they need and find support without having to figure out everything on their own. And so if our advocacy means that a child can get the right diagnosis and that a family can get help during a difficult financial moment, then we're making a difference. And, you know, ultimately we want people with a bleeding disorder to have the opportunity to live their lives fully and not be limited by a lack of awareness or resources or support.
1: What does it look like when someone with a bleeding disorder becomes an advocate for themselves rather than simply relying on other people to speak for them?
0: It's a beautiful thing to see in action.
1: when you
0: see it. There is absolutely nothing more powerful in advocacy than someone telling their own story because they are the expert of their experience. Mm-hmm. You know, our job as a foundation is to give people the information and the tools and the confidence to be able to use their own voice and take an active role. So whether that's direct advocacy, like with, you know, with the laws and talking with government, but also just being comfortable enough to advocate for yourself on a daily basis. So advocate at the doctor's office.
1: Right.
0: If something doesn't feel right, and then this is my body, and I know what's normal, what's not.
1: I'm Amanda Jones, and you're listening to the Beasley Las Vegas Community Matters Show. I'm speaking with Stephanie Dupree, Development Director of the Nevada Chapter of the National Bleeding Disorders Foundation. So we've talked about the medical side, the everyday realities, and the work happening to make the system better, and that brings us to the event that brings so much of this community together each year, the Unite for Bleeding Disorders Walk. The Unite Walk is your chapter's largest fundraiser of the year, but when I look at what the event represents, it seems like it's about more than raising money. What does that day mean to the people who come out?
0: You're right. It really is about more than just raising money. It's the Unite for Bleeding Disorders Walk. It brings our bleeding disorder community together in a way that you can actually see and feel and be a part of. And for families, it's a chance to connect with other people who understand their experiences. For someone who may sometimes feel like they're the only person dealing with a bleeding disorder, you know, seeing so many people come together, it can be incredibly meaningful. And, you know, of course, the funds raised make a really big difference too. You know, they help us provide financial assistance and education and advocacy, you know, all the things that we're talking about. It helps us be able to provide that support throughout the whole year.
1: What do you think can happen when someone walks into a space like that and realizes there are other people who understand what their family has been going through?
0: Well, for some people, I hope it can be a sense of relief. You know, families can share experiences, they can learn from each other. For kids especially, I think it can be meaningful to meet other children who are living with a bleeding disorder and see that they can still be active and have friends and do the things they enjoy. You know, sometimes just knowing like, oh, there's other people who understand, it can change the way that the entire family experiences the diagnosis. It turns something really isolating into something, you know, that feels like something they can do together.
1: Yeah. This year's walk is also at a new location, Craig Ranch Regional Park.
0: There's plenty of activities. Once you check in at the registration booth, we have face painting, balloon animals, there's the big yard games out in the grass. We always have a couple characters, you know, walking around for the kids to meet. CVS is going to be there, and they're going to have a fully operational screening clinic happening on site, and that's free for anyone to come and participate. And they have a wide variety of screenings.
1: Yeah, that's so awesome.
0: It's a lot of fun, and Craig Ranch is beautiful.
1: Now we can give us the important details for October 10th, where you're meeting, when people should arrive, and where they can find more information.
0: Absolutely. So this event event is happening Saturday, October 10th at Craig Ranch Park. We're going to be in the large shelter number 2, which is right near the amphitheater. And it's a great location right between the amphitheater and the playground. Plenty of parking right near it. 9:30 is when the registration kicks off and all the booths open, all the activities open. That's 9:30 in the morning. 10 a.m. is when we get the walk started. And then you can stick around after the walk for lunch, and we're going to do our fundraising awards and just have a celebration that starts about 11:30.
1: Yeah, wow.
0: All this information, as well as how to sign up, can be found on our website. And the website is nv.bleeding.org. Or if you are someone who prefers to find your information on social media, we're also at Nevada NBDF on both Instagram and Facebook. Again, that's Nevada NBDF.
1: Stephanie Dupree with the Nevada chapter of the National Bleeding Disorders Foundation. Thank you for joining us and helping us understand something that many people may know by name, but may not fully understand until it touches their own lives or the life of someone they love. The Nevada chapter's Unite for Bleeding Disorders walk is Saturday, October 10th at Craig Ranch Regional Park. The event is open to everyone, and the money raised helps support education, advocacy, and programs for people and families living with bleeding disorders here in Nevada. And if today's conversation raised questions for you about symptoms, diagnosis, or support, I encourage you to reach out to a qualified healthcare professional and connect with the resources available through the Nevada chapter. Thanks for spending time with us today. These conversations matter because you matter and because community matters. Until next time, see ya.
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1: This 37-year-old woman, her name is Shanetta Wilson, she got arrested after allegedly pulling a knife on a man during an argument because they were waiting in line at a convenience store, and I guess she ripped such a loud fart that he called her out on it, and then she pulled a knife on him.
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0: 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Dave and Mahoney are moving. Carlota and Pauly are moving. You're coming with us.

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Nobody got drunk. 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

0: 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Dave and
1: Mahoney. At the jail, they did an x-ray scan and they detected something suspicious in her lower body. And they found a baggie containing 3.8 grams of cocaine. 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
2: That's not my butt.
1: ...some adult play and denied owning the drugs.
3: She didn't say, I don't know how it got there.
2: That's my cousin's drugs.
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2: 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So, I'm going to find him, man.

0: 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Dave and
1: Mahoney. The baby boomers have spoken when it comes to their favorite restaurant. And I'm curious if you guys can guess what it is.
2: I would say Olive Garden.
1: When you're there, your family.
2: Am I right?
1: You're exactly right. You're exactly
2: I'm shocked
1: that you didn't get that, Mahoney.
3: 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You know, I don't think of Olive Garden as going in. I haven't eaten inside of an Olive Garden.
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8: Last year, I had back pain radiating down my right leg. 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I could barely walk and had to stoop over when I did just to take pressure off the spine. I'm John Morgan of Morgan & Morgan. 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I now feel your pain. 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Morgan means more.
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1: it. 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No, they don't.
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1: I knew you what? 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
3: Okay.
1: I,
3: okay. What? Okay. You son of a bitch. Kilometers.
0: Okay. 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